0: From Rocky Top, direct from the coaches, insight from the players, the inside track. Mike Keith starts now.
1: Welcome to the show, and man, do we have a lot of ground to cover. ESPN and the SEC Network's Alyssa Lang joins me to talk about Tennessee and Texas and what will be a huge final weekend of September for SEC football. Tennessee baseball starts fall practice Friday, so head coach Josh Elander updates us on what figures to be an eventful few weeks for his team. You'll meet one of Tennessee basketball's newest members, the ever-talented, ever-personable Jalen Harrelson. And Andy Brock is by with your questions sent in to our Vol Network text line in our Andy Asks segment, sponsored by First Horizon. But in the number one position in this Mike Keith show is number one himself, Tennessee safety TJ Metcalf. The Birmingham native transferred to Knoxville from Michigan, and he's been a starter from day one. Metcalf has 11 tackles in the first three games this season, and he hopes that his first big play comes Saturday against Texas. Get to know TJ Metcalf as our leadoff guest on the Mike Keith Show. TJ Metcalf, a little change up for you in camp when Idris Farouk gets hurt, your running mate at safety. How did that change things for you after you had built that bond with Farouk through spring and part of camp?
2: Obviously, it hurts because right when I got in, he was one of those guys that I could just tell, just besides, his field of play, the type of guy he is, and his work ethic, his character, all that, it made me want to become close with him. And I feel like, that pushed him to be, very good on the field. But, when he went down, it was, it hurt. But, I always, just let him know that, we here for you.
1: Sure.
2: We still going to fight for you. All that I ask for you is to still, be a part, of this team. And I know that he for sure is. He's a great, friend, teammate, all the above. And, but like you said, when he went down, it was pretty hurtful. But I feel like as a group, I kind of got everybody, around and just told them, especially for the young guys, you don't have time to be young. You never know when it's going to be your last snap. So you got to, take everything, each step at a time. Don't take it for granted because you never know. And, this is my fourth year. I've seen a lot of things happen, a lot of things similar to this situation. When new guys come in and, I have to learn a whole scheme and, they have to be ready for when their number is called. But, just for, the older guys me, Dede, D-Lou, Sid, DJ Burks, all those guys, I feel like we've done a great job coming together, making sure that the defense is, being ran, as it needs to be, and that we just playing with great effort in the back end.
1: What does Anthony Poindexter mean to you already as a positional coach?
2: It means a lot to me. I can tell that he's one of those coaches that, see it how I see it, and I, kind of see it how he sees it, and I feel like, that just grows a great relationship because when he's able to, say something and try to explain something to somebody or in me, I understand what he's trying to say. I understand what he's trying to get done. I understand that it's a way that Coach Knowles want it done, and so that we have to, get out of our own heads about which way we think it should be done, and then just, do what he said and he perfect it. So I feel like that all, his coach to player, player to coach mindset, it really helps out.
1: Coach Knowles is so fascinating on the practice field. You laugh already. He's way back in the back. He's not a screamer or a yeller he lets his coaches coach on defense, and right. He will come up and make adjustments or say certain things. What's it like to be on the field with him and then to be in the meeting rooms and around the building with Jim Knowles?
2: Like you say, he's kind of he is a fascinating guy. He's very different in his coaching style. He is going to sit in the back of the end zone. He's a great observer. That's what I learned about him. He sees everything. There's nothing that, go out of his sight of vision. Right when we get to the meeting room, if it's something we didn't see on the field, it's going to get brought up in the meeting room. Everything that's an error.

0: error and a mistake, you know, he's going to get it fixed. He's not going to stop, you know, until it gets fixed. And I feel like that's his whole philosophy of, you know, executing the right way, doing it, you know, the way it needs to be done, and just getting better while we execute our defense.
1: Why did defensive players love Jim Knowles so much?
0: I feel like he just gives everybody a toolbox. Like it's a deep toolbox. Like we get a lot of things to play in each coverage. And I feel like the D-line, you know, they have their own toolbox as well. They get to do a lot of different stunts. And I feel like, you know, just kudos to everybody on the defense. Like we have a lot of things to do, a lot of things that we can pull out of our bags. But everyone is capable and everyone is, you know, has the knowledge to know when and when not to use those different tools.
1: Who does TJ Metcalf enjoy watching on the Tennessee defense?
0: I mean, before Aegis went down, it was definitely him. He sparked something, you know.
1: It's a heat-seeking missile, isn't it?
0: Yeah, like he knows what he's doing on the field. When the ball is in the air, anywhere in his range of radius, like he's going to get it. And the ball just finds him. And, you know guys come close to, you know, players like that.
1: Who else would you say?
0: Who else would I say?
1: When you watch tape of the Tennessee defense, who jumps out to you?
0: I say T. Lander, Jeremiah.
1: Jeremiah T. Lander.
0: Yeah.
1: Why?
0: I mean, the first couple of days of fall camp, you know, he won Defender of the Day back-to-back times. After that, you know, every time, you know, we pull up the tape, he's always playing fast and physical. He's playing multiple different positions, and every position he's playing at, he's moved with 100% tempo, 100% speed. You know, he's looking to make a play. He's looking to make a play, you know, for everybody else. And you can just see it on tape. Like, he's going to do his job. He's going to, you know, get it done.
1: TJ Metcalf, thank you so much for joining me. Alyssa Lang has thoughts, observations, and opinions about the first month of the SEC football season. She's up next on the Mike Keith Show, delivered by Uber Eats.
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4: Great to see you, Mike Keith. Thank you so much for having me today.
3: What is it like to do the Friday nights and Saturday nights in studio?
4: It's so much fun. I mean, I am so blessed with so many great teammates at STC Network and ESPN, and Sam Acho and EJ Manuel are my two analysts on Friday night, and they truly welcomed me with the most open arms. One, two, they are some of the most brilliant football minds that I've gotten to sit next to on the desk. So it's a ton of fun. It's a little out of my SEC comfort zone, right? Like, I'm having to prep other conferences and other teams for the first time in my career in quite a while. You know, every now and again, I'd get an out of SEC game that I'd have to get ready for, but it's a little bit more this season. It's been good to stretch the comfort zone a little bit, but still be able to keep my eye on some great SEC matchups, because with the schedule this year, we're almost always previewing a huge Saturday on Friday night. So it's been so much fun.
3: All right. So you do the first 2 weeks, and then this past weekend, you're not there. And I don't know if you've gone back and looked, but people are like, where's Alyssa? What's going on? What's happening? And then it became like a whole thing, to the point that you finally let everybody know where you were.
4: Yeah, I mean, I couldn't believe that even like one person was like, oh, where are you? I thought, you know, for sure the college football world would keep spinning, but that's how wonderful college football fans are. Yeah, I had a little bit of a scare last week. I had actually just landed up in Connecticut. I typically get in on Thursday nights, and I could not have been 10 minutes out of the airport, and it's about a 40-minute drive from the airport to our campus in Bristol, when I got into a little bit of a scary car wreck. Don't know what was happening from the other party, but somebody blindsided me, and it was scary. I was in the far right lane, and I ended up backwards in the far left lane in, you know, 70-mile-an-hour highway. So I am so lucky that the good Lord was protecting me in many, many ways, because it could have been so much worse. And I am just kind of using this as my, hey, everybody, remember to stay off your phone and pay attention, because things can change like that. And I cannot believe that I blinked and all of a sudden I'm staring at oncoming headlights on a highway. So life can change really fast, and we're responsible not only for our own safety, but those around us. So let this serve as a reminder that, you know, it could have been worse, but it's on all of us to make sure that things like that don't happen.
3: Was there a most surprising person who reached out to check on you?
4: Oh, man, I will say, like, I was really humbled. Like, I couldn't believe how many people did reach out. Like, it was really humbling. I heard from people I hadn't talked to in 10 years. And it was just like, wow, I have a lot of really great people in my life. And that was really meaningful. So I was balancing, you know, trying to return calls and text messages on Saturday while also being in strict doctor's orders to like avoid screens for the first couple of days, having had, you know, a little

0: bit of a concussion. So you would have laughed. I was on my couch all day Saturday with some lightly tinted sunglasses in a dark room just watching college football because there was no way I wasn't going to be able to watch the games, right? So that and balancing, like you said, those who reached out. Honestly, top of the list was Mike Key, for sending me a
1: So,
0: text
1: okay.
0: message and making sure that I was
1: Nice.
0: okay. No,
1: Thank you.
0: it was really humbling, and I'm so appreciative of everybody who did.
1: You tell that to everybody when you go on their show. That's good.
0: I'm going to.
1: Okay, so you're okay.
0: Yes.
1: Back into college football. That's good. Give me a thought on Tennessee, Texas, right off the top of your head.
0: Man, I can't wait for this one. There's just so many storylines, once again, that have nothing to do with the actual football game. It's almost like what we went through a week ago with LSU Ole Miss, right? I was just sitting here this morning, starting to prep everything that I need for the weekend and talking points for this game. And I was like, man, I miss doing games at Tennessee. That's one of the things about being in the studio is you're not in stadiums and you're not talking to fans. And I'm just thinking back on all the great games that I've had there in Knoxville. And I'm like, we meet with Josh Heupel and the coaching staff in the Peyton Manning room. We meet in the Manning room to have those Friday production meetings with the coaches. And the fact that Peyton Manning's nephew is now going to be coming to Knoxville to try to knock off the Volunteers. You can't write a better story like that in college football. Obviously, Coach Heupel's ties to however he may feel about Texas or not feel about Texas, right? And then just the fact that you have two quarterbacks who are in very different phases of their careers, but still have so much to prove in very different categories, right? So it has the makings of one of those weekends and one of those games that could prove a lot for either team. If Texas can walk into what we know is going to be an insane environment, come out with a road win, which was hard for them to find in Arch's first year as a starter a season ago, that's massive for Texas. If Tennessee can defend their home turf with a true freshman quarterback who has looked lights out through the first 3 weeks, but against lesser competition, all of a sudden Tennessee's in the conversation for a college football playoff and potentially a national championship. So this is one of those games that could massively tip the scales in either direction. And even if it's close and say Tennessee loses, they still should be in that national championship conversation. So there's so many different directions this could go. I know that's not the first thought off the top of my head. I just dumped a lot of thoughts on
1: No,
0: you, but
1: good.
0: I'm so excited for this game.
1: We are too. All right. So it's a really great weekend in the SEC. Is there another game you're particularly excited about that immediately jumps out that's not South Carolina?
0: I was going to say South Carolina, Alabama,
1: Well, you can say
0: obviously.
1: that. That's okay because that's a big game for both teams.
0: It's a huge game for both teams. And obviously, we all know what happened with Mississippi State in South Carolina last weekend. And this feels make or break for the Gamecocks. Things are not good in Columbia right now. There's a lot of questions about whether or not Lenore Sellers is the guy to do what we've been thinking he was going to be capable of doing for the last two seasons. It would be the most South Carolina thing imaginable, though, to go to Tuscaloosa and somehow come out with a win after what we saw last weekend. But I think the biggest thing for me, and as a Gamecock grad, but also as a football fan, this is a team that has blown significant double-digit leads over the past now two seasons, including last weekend. You cannot go on the road and get up on Alabama by double digits if they can. And blow that again. We saw it at Texas A&M last season in College Station, and it was the comeback of all comebacks for Texas A&M. So I do think, in order of importance, South Carolina, Alabama is definitely up there as far as one of the more important games of the week.
1: Your surprise so far in September from the SEC, whether it be player, coach, team, game, what has surprised you in what is now going into week four?
0: That's a great question. I will say I'm going to beat my drum a little bit. Back at media days and in the preseason, anytime anybody asked me what player I was most excited to see in 2026, I said, there's this quarterback at Mississippi State, and everybody's about to learn his name, Kamara Taylor. So that's not necessarily a surprise to me because I actually, out of all my bad takes, had a good one there with Mississippi State and Kamario. But I think Kentucky so far has been the biggest pleasant surprise. I thought that they would be better than where we maybe had them predicted in the preseason. I thought they'd be better than, Kentucky, it's

0: going to be a rebuild year. But I'm not sure that I thought that they were going to go toe-to-toe with Alabama for a half, then have a terrible second half against the Tide, and then followed up with a road win against Texas A&M. So I think just the quickness in which Coach Stein has mentally changed the locker room in Lexington has been very impressive to me. I think surprise is probably the word, just because it is hard to do that, period. Certainly in week three under a year one head coach with a brand new roster. So I'll give Kentucky my surprise.
1: All right, so Alyssa Lang, if Florida beats Ole Miss this weekend, do the Gators take over that mantle?
0: Oh, man, probably. And that's, so I'm married to a Florida Gator, and he has had a very great first 3 weeks of college football season, but I will say he's very nervous about this weekend. Offensively, beautiful from Florida. Defensively, leaves a little bit to be desired so far. And again, this will be the first time that Florida is seeing an opponent to the caliber that Ole Miss is coming to town, right? I'm kind of with Coach Summerall. I'm not really sure or understanding why Florida is favored in this one. Like, it doesn't really make sense to me unless that has shifted from his Monday press conference or whatever it was. But I like Ole Miss in this game. But good Lord, if Florida can send them home packing, all of a sudden Florida becomes America's new team that is back and is probably then the biggest surprise to the SEC. Yeah.
1: All right. So news update. Alyssa Lang's back in the booth at Bristol Friday night and Saturday. Back to your job.
0: Yes.
1: Alyssa Lang is better.
0: Yes.
1: Okay.
0: Confirmed.
1: So we get the news out there. That's good. And oh, by the way, college football gets a lot more fun this weekend, especially the SEC.
0: Yes, it does. And I am so glad that I will have a million screens up in our Bristol studios to be able to watch it, because starting at noon in Knoxville, it's going to be amazing.
1: You should wear sunglasses the whole weekend.
0: I actually thought about it. I have my blue light glasses.
1: Oh, good.
0: Right.
1: Put
0: here.
1: Them on.
0: I have been wearing, so my bosses can see that I have been wearing these. I just took them off because they look really goofy.
1: I don't think so. I think it's a pretty good look.
0: I rock the glasses
1: you
0: for
1: can,
0: the rest
1: you
0: of the
1: You can
0: evening.
1: Do it. Yeah.
0: Look, nice. I look a lot smarter, I think, with the glasses on.
1: That's why I started wearing glasses. Needed the help.
0: You know, yeah, I need the help in looking smarter, so maybe I will start wearing them.
1: Alyssa Lang, thank you so much for the time. Feel better. We're glad everything's okay. Thank goodness. And we're looking forward to seeing you this weekend on ESPN.
0: Thanks, Mike.
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0: Mike Pete Show delivered by Uber Eats continues with Tennessee head baseball coach Josh Elander. The Volunteers on the cusp of starting fall practice that begins on Friday. And I want to start with one of the things I'm excited about with fall practice, these exhibition games that you get to play. Go to Nashville to take on Troy at First Horizon Park on October the 11th. Chattanooga, Erlanger Park, November 1st against Kennesaw State, and November 8th against Georgia Tech. And in between, Knoxville, the night before Tennessee, Alabama, October 16th, take on Lipscomb at Covenant Health Park in downtown Knoxville. And that's going to be some kind of show, isn't it?
1: Yeah, we're really excited. I think that fall slate really came together great. Just kind of some different venues, obviously, with First Horizon does for our program and the University of Tennessee as a whole. They have a phenomenal ballpark over there in Nashville. We're excited to go to play against a team that went to Omaha last year, and always good to see the Nashville group of all fans. But really excited, too. We haven't had a chance to play in Covenant Health Park yet. We've had some scheduled deals, so we'll play at Mr. Boyd's house for the first time the night before the third Saturday in October. So hopefully that's a great way to come see the Vols on Friday night, hang out, and enjoy maybe some Old City or some Knoxville downtown after that.
0: And the two games in Chattanooga be a lot of fun. What are you able to get done in the exhibition games now that it's not just all inner squad in the fall?
1: I think, again, you get to see how people, or the players rather, handle playing in front of big crowds. I think what our Vol Nation does for us is amazing. I know we've played in front of 8,000-10,000 people in a fall game. And I think that's so unique, even in the Southeastern Conference, where the environments our fans can create for us, it can really accelerate the development. For some of our younger players or the first-time Vols, playing in the program. So I'm excited to get some good competition against some other teams, but also too, hey, see how some guys throw in different roles or play some different positions. And then also too, just getting the group together, you know, getting on a bus and going to Nashville for a day and going through the deal and getting back on the bus and coming back. So those are things that can really pay some dividends with team chemistry. And then you infuse some competition, some good ballparks, and seeing some ball fans. That's a pretty dangerous combo for our crew.
0: When you went about talent acquisition at the end of the 2026 season, what was your priority for Tennessee baseball?
1: I think the simple thing was makeup and depth on the pitching side. Those were two things. You have to be strong in the middle of the field. So number one was retention on our guys. I think with getting our core group back, really excited about bringing those younger guys that are no longer the younger guys. That was the theme early that, you know, we didn't have as much seasoning in comparison to maybe some other SEC schools, but you know, again, the summer is about getting better. That's it. And I think we did that as a staff, getting competition at all positions on the field. And also, too, I really love our balance of right-handed, left-handed, maybe some high-ceiling guys that are freshmen that we got a really cool chance to kind of mold throughout their time as Volunteers, but also some other guys that are really plug and play and kind of they can take advantage of the resources here at Tennessee to get better. And but I like this group.
0: Why was Austin Knight the right choice to become the pitching coach?
1: I could talk about that for a while, but I think the easy thing, number one, he played in the SEC. So you got to understand what it's like because you do not know unless you've played in it or unless you've coached in it. So you have to have some respect for what this league and what this league requires to win or even have a chance to win. I think that's a monumental deal that sometimes gets taken for granted. And then number two, he's worked with the best of the best, whether it be Gavin Williams or Trey Savage, or there's a long list of guys that not only had success at the college level, but then got to the big leagues quickly and are having success up there as well. And then number three is young and hungry, wants to prove it. So I think that's a very powerful thing. And then if I had to go one more for four, because I could keep going for a while, is his pitching staffs have been really good. Simply, they've won a lot of games as a team. They've been hard to prepare for on the offensive side when we were playing against them. And he values a lot of things like I do, whether it be toughness or competitiveness, attacking the strike zone, but also too understanding, protecting 90 feet, holding runners, things like that. He's been a phenomenal addition so far.
0: Landon Mack, pitcher, missed the last month of the 2026 season. He's back. What is Landon able to do, and how are you looking at him for the fall?
1: Yeah, Landon will be limited in the fall as we kind of work through his process. Again, very very excited for his spring. I think he's got a chance to be a really high first-round pick. And then again, too, there was some good, some not so good last year. I think that's part of the SEC, even if you look back with when we had Crochet or even Drew Beam, who's one of the best pitchers in the history of our program. It's not always linear success. There's going to be some up and downs, but once you've gone through it the first time, usually kind of equips you with a little bit more, whether it be adjustments or strategies or mentalities, to put yourself in a position to have success more consistently. But Landon's in a

0: phenomenal job with his body. He's in great shape. And I think, again, as he continues through his throwing program, we're going to be very cautious with him because he's going to pitch in the major leagues for a long time. But he'll be a huge part of our pitching staff this year. And it'll be nice to have him the last month of the season as well.
1: For real.
2: Sophomore Cam Appenzeller, your hopes for him after playing for Team USA this summer?
0: Well, I think he did it perfect. He went out there and got some reps and, again, got to play against the best. And for him, he was just throwing strikes, getting outs quickly. That's kind of what he's always done. There was a period last year for about 6 weeks. He was one of the best pitchers on the planet, kind of running through. So I've always challenged him. I think he's tired of me telling him he needs to eat and get in the weight room. But he's well over 200 pounds now, and he's done a phenomenal job of just taking care of the little things. I think that will give him a chance to not only be good in February, but March, and then ultimately June is our goal. But he's a guy that just the utmost confidence in. It's cool to see the adjustment from being a freshman where a little bright-eyed a little bit, which is normal, and then sophomore year where you can see kind of some comfort and some feel with how to navigate things a little bit. But, he's going to be a huge piece for us.
2: Speaking of sophomores, Trent Grenlinger. Obviously one of the big names, draft-eligible player coming in. What do you hope to get from Trent Grenlinger in the fall towards the spring? And maybe where do you see him playing this year?
0: Yeah, well, he's definitely going to be behind the dish. I think we're very blessed back there this year. It's just a phenomenal catching group. There's depth. And again, they're all great people, too. All come from great families. And, but Trent is a guy, he's regarded as having a chance to be a really high pick. I think he does some things that are unique where it's top-end exit velos with a very low end zone swing and miss and really no chase. So his last deal will be, again, on the defensive side. Him and I really hit it off from recruiting way back when, just kind of making that jump defensively. And credit to him, not playing every day behind the dish last year. He really attacked each day, and you're starting to see the compound effect of all of those reps with the comfort. And he's doing a great job back there. So all those guys, again, it's going to be a very, very, very strong competition between those guys. But we'll definitely see him behind the dish. And you don't get to hit in the four holes as a freshman by accident. So pretty, pretty special talent with what he's able to do at the bat.
2: Who are you looking for to provide leadership from the returnees?
0: Well, I think there's a lot of different options. Again, I think if you go with the position players first, I think one of the biggest wins of the offseason is getting Blake Grimmer and Stone Lawless back. Just true guys that were committed to the Vols in eighth and ninth grade when the rules were different. This is the only place they've ever wanted to be. And they've seen, again, the highs of us winning the national championship and then been through the chains with us. So I think it gives them a unique perspective because the longer you're in the league, kind of take bits and pieces from other teams to help you with the current team as you get there. But it's really nice to be able to look and say, hey, Blake or Stone, hey, we have this. But on the pitching side, too, again, Appy's kind of a quiet leader, just kind of handles his business the right way. Jake McCoy's a guy that's a transfer that's been just amazing as far as being a good teammate. And he's been through the league, so there's some confidence there from having pitched on the weekend in the SEC. But it's a really, really good group where those guys have really been meshing together well and getting better each day. But I think, again, Blake and Stone, what they've been bringing to the table, and you have to throw Levi in there as well. Again, I think he doesn't get enough credit because obviously he struggled early in the year. We stuck with him, but, we don't get back in the postseason without him getting hot, about halfway through SEC play last year. So it's good to be able to go to one of our younger players and go, hey, when you struggled, how did you get back? Or, hey, when you lost this tough game, how do you respond? Or even little things like, hey, how do I navigate the off periods that, within our schedule? What can put you in a position to have success? So a lot of faith in those guys.
2: The freshmen living up to your expectations already.
0: Yeah, it's a special class. Again, it's early because we haven't started scrimmages. But as far as like raw tools, explosiveness stuff, I'm not afraid to say it's one of the best groups that we've ever had on campus since I've been here.
2: Wow.
0: So there's real velocity. There's real toughness with some of those guys. We were very fortunate where some of those guys set their number really high in the draft and held tight, had conviction that they wanted to come to Tennessee. And so there's some versatility there, whether it be some middle-of-the-field guys, some two-way guys, whether it be some guys that can start and throw out of the bullpen. But, again, it's got a chance to be a really good group. And that's how we want it. We talk about it all the time. Like, yes, you're going to have to supplement through the portal. I think you have to in today's world. But we look back on our national championship team with Dreiling and Tears and Ensley, and I could go on and on and on. The majority of those guys were high school, homegrown, committed players that came up through the system, got better, and then we had a chance to win the whole thing together. So, again, you want that to be the foundation is the high school recruiting, and I really like this group.
2: Time to get rolling. Remember, we're going to mention Nashville, October the 11th, First Horizon Park against Troy. the two games in Chattanooga.

0: Chattanooga, November 1st, Kennesaw State, November 8th, Georgia Tech, both at Erlanger Park in Chattanooga. And then the one in the middle, October 16th, the night before Tennessee, Alabama, Covenant Health Park here in Knoxville against Lipscomb, hoping to have a massive crowd here for that one so these guys can play in front of one of those SEC-like crowds. Josh Elander, thanks so much for the time.
1: Yeah, thank you, Mike. Go Vols.
0: Go Vols indeed. We're back with more of the Mike Keith Show, delivered by Uber Eats, right after this.
2: Your one-on-one with Mike Keith, sponsored by
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0: Jalen Harrelson may look like a forward, but he plays like a guard, sometimes even like a point guard. The Indiana native had a big freshman season at Notre Dame before deciding Tennessee would be his new home. He's comfortable in the state and comfortable in Rick Barnes' basketball program. Jalen Harrelson has looked good in the early days of practice, and he is only getting started.

0: started. This is Jalen Harrelson, sophomore, Anderson, Indiana, transfer from Notre Dame. Welcome.
1: Yes.
0: I'm so glad to see you.
1: No, good to see you too. Thanks for having me.
0: Thanks for coming by for a visit. Okay, so are you 6'8"? Ish.
1: I say with shoes, some shoes. You can put me at 6'8", but I go 6'7".
0: Okay.
1: Yeah.
0: All right. So I'm watching you practice.
1: Yes.
0: And I'm thinking to myself, and this can sound weird, what is he?
1: Yeah.
0: I'm thinking, is he a forward? Is he a guard? I've seen you bring the ball up the court. I've seen you do all sorts of things.
1: Yeah.
0: So your game has a lot of facets to it. Am I reading that right?
1: Yeah. I mean, that was Coach Barnes' main selling point for me. Like, come here and be a unicorn. So that's what I describe myself as, position-wise, like kind of like a unicorn. I do a lot of different things. I feel like I can be plugged in with a lot of different lineups, like point guard. If you want me to, you know, set screens, I can set screens. Let me bring the ball up, you know, score the ball. So I think that's the area of my game that, you know, I want to showcase, you know, even more here. And I got the players around me to do that.
0: You helped recruit a lot of these guys. Yeah. What was it about that part of the process that you enjoyed so much? And who do you think you affected the most? Who were you most effective with?
1: I mean, all these guys wanted to come here in the first place. Like, I think one conversation didn't flip anything with these guys. Like Juke, we share the same agent. Terrence, I was in his ear a little bit on his visit, and he texted me like, "Bro, let's do it." I was like, "Let's go." Tyler Lumbly, I think he recruited me the most. Because he was committed on my visit. I think it was him and Day Day. He was one of the guys committed. So, you know, those guys like was really in my ear. So, you know, when Miles and Juke, Terrence, and like when I was coming, I felt like it was my turn to do that for those guys. So, you know, those guys wanted to come here and be coached. So it wasn't that hard.
0: So you're from Indiana, as we mentioned. You play at Notre Dame. You have a great freshman year at Notre Dame. And when the process begins with the transfer portal, we're hearing names. And we hear Jalen Harrelson, and it's like, oh, he really likes Tennessee. Mm. I mean, some of the like the national guys are saying he likes, and I'm like, whoa, okay. Yeah. And so everything followed through, certainly turned out to be true. You're at Tennessee. Yeah. What was it about this program that drew you, knowing that you have so many ties in the state of Indiana and in the Midwest, and yet you wanted to play here?
1: Yeah, I mean, I think I say the main thing is like the transparency, like when I came on my visit, like everybody was honest with me. They showed me things I need to work on, and they showed me a plan of, you know, how are we going to do that? And I already see improvement already in being here for 2 months. And I'm excited to see like what these next few months hold until the season starts. So, I think just that part to where like, okay, like in a portal, everybody tells you how good you are and, you know, how are you going to fit into their system and, you know, how many points you're going to average and all those type of things. But, you know, Tennessee, you know, they were real honest with me. Like, okay, like you had a good freshman season, but you left a lot of food on the plate. I really liked that during the process.
0: How much was Nate Ament's year at Tennessee?
1: Yeah.
0: An example to you of what Tennessee does with a basketball player?
1: It was a lot. It was real important because me and Nate, we played growing up in high school, like Hoop Summit, McDonald's All-American, a lot of Jordan Brand Classic. So it was a lot of several events. So I think Nate, we're talking to him, it's like, all right, you're going to be pushed. But Coach Barnes, I mean, he really cares about you. He's going to push you. He wants you to get to that next step. So, you know, talking to him and seeing his growth and, you know, development through his process here, was important for me.
0: He's a taller unicorn.
1: Yeah, he is. He is a unicorn too. So, we do a lot of, I think, similar things with the ball in our hands and, you know, our versatility, our ability to defend multiple positions. So, they showed a lot of film on him during my visit.
0: What do you love about the game?
1: Yeah, I think the places it brings you, the people you meet. Like I'm here in Knoxville, Tennessee. I went to Istanbul, Turkey, and you know it brought me to Notre Dame. So I think the places and the I met so many great people playing a game.

0: basketball. And, you know, every time I'm able to lace them up, like, man, this is what I love to do. Like, this is my dream, and I'm living my dream, you know, at 19 years old. So, you know, this is the best time of my life, and I got to really enjoy it.
1: You played good competition last year. Mm-hmm. From the outside, what do you see the SEC competition looking like in either a similar or different way from what you played against as a freshman?
0: Yeah, I mean, it's really, really physical. Like, we played Missouri last year at Notre Dame, and, you know, they were a good team, and just seeing how physical they were and, you know, how we had to prep for them. But, you know, every team's like that in the SEC. So I think the physicality, the talent level, like, you know, there's all no off nights in the SEC. And just seeing those games and watching those games on TV and just, you know, watching Darius Acuff score 50 points. Like, you know, these guys can hoop, you know. So it was some good competition in the ACC, but the SEC, it's every single night. Every single night you got to bring it. And I'm excited to, you know, be tested in that way.
1: All right, so you haven't been on campus that long, but what have you had a chance to experience so far in your time in Knoxville? Football game, volleyball game, and anything that you've experienced so far that you've really had a chance to enjoy?
0: Yeah, both of those, the football game and volleyball games. I went to the football game this past weekend, and we had a good football team at Notre Dame, but I said the SEC is different. Like, the environment, you know, like every game, it's a tough game for them too. Like, and in the volleyball game, like, they have a really good team this year. So, supporting those guys, and, you know, I love food. I love eating out. So, I got a lot of good restaurants that I've tried so far.
1: So you're a foodie.
0: I'm a foodie. Yeah. I love to eat food.
1: Any kind of cuisine?
0: I mean, everything.
1: Okay.
0: I'm not picky at all. When it comes to eating out. So, like, Stir, the Kennedy.
1: Oh, yeah.
0: Like, those are my places. And my family came here this weekend, and it was like, all right, I know you love food. You love to eat out, Jay. Like, let me see a place. I took them to a couple places, and they loved it.
1: That's fantastic.
0: Yeah.
1: All right. So that leads us right into the pilot tie-in with, by the way, the official travel partner of the Balls Pilot. Okay, you got to get pregame snacks. You're going to Pilot.
0: Okay.
1: What is Jalen Harrelson getting?
0: So I'm starting off with pretzels. I got to go pretzels. And then Skittles, the red kind, though.
1: Okay, not regular. Purple?
0: Not the purple. Regular. That's what I grew up on. So I'm going to keep it plain Jane for the game. And then I go energy drink.
1: You like an energy.
0: Yeah. Just to get my blood going a little bit. And that's my three essentials, for sure.
1: Feels like you got the energy going.
0: For sure.
1: This right here is number 10, Jalen Harrelson of your Tennessee basketball team.
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1: How many of them are there?
2: Got a lot.
0: No, got a lot. Got anyway, a lot. It's Andy Asks with Andy Brock, presented by First Horizon, official bank of the Vols. Andy, are you ready to ask?
3: I'm always ready to ask.
0: Okay, remind you that the questions come from the Vol Network text line at 865-657-1278. Andy, let us ask.
3: Let's do it. Let's jump right in.
0: All right, here we go.
3: Start with Nicholas.
0: Nicholas.
3: Location undefined.
0: Undefined.
3: But he's a Vol fan,
0: parts unknown.
3: Yeah, unknown. Okay. He's incognito right now. But he would like to know, what do we need to work on to prepare for this Texas team Saturday?
0: I mean, I think it's really everything, because there's not much that Texas doesn't do well.
3: Yep.
0: Defensively, they are stifling. They are super against the run. They can rush the passer. Offensively, they have a lot of weapons on the outside. They have a mobile quarterback in Arch Manning. They can run the football with Hollywood Smothers. I mean, they are a very, very complete team. So in terms of what to work on, I think in order to win this football game, you've got to be as buttoned up as you possibly can be. You've got to keep penalties and other mistakes to a minimum. You've got to put yourself in a position that when you get an opportunity to score touchdowns, you score touchdowns, you don't kick field goals. I think it's just simple things like that that sound very cliche, but when you're playing a complete team like Texas, I think that's what you have to do.
3: Details are important.
0: Oh.
3: If there is one aspect specifically where Texas is going to challenge Tennessee the most that they haven't seen these first three games, what is that going to be?
0: Pressure. They're going to put pressure on the quarterback. Will Muschamp is bringing guys the minute he gets off the bus. Mm. That's what he wants to do. He wants to bully you with that kind of pressure. He's going to bring, obviously, when you drop back to pass, he's going to bring people, and then they're going to stunt against the

0: runs. They're going to have run blitzes. You've got to be prepared for them to be coming at times. Now, what that means is if you take care of it, you might have a matchup that you can win because you'll have numbers. There are opportunities in that. But, yeah, Will Muschamp, as a defensive coordinator, is all about heat.
1: Richie from Lafayette.
0: From Lafayette.
1: Has a question.
0: All right.
1: Okay, so the identity over the last few years for Josh Heupel's team, very run heavy.
0: Mm-hmm.
1: With the pressure that we might see up front from Texas, Faison coming into his own,
0: mm-hmm.
1: do you see the coaching staff airing it out a bit more against this Texas team, giving him those chances early to maybe open things up?
0: You could see that. But, I think Tennessee's still going to want to run the football. I think that's who they are, and I think that's what they're about. The other part of it is if you get in situations where you're playing against light boxes, where you spread them out, you've got to be able to successfully run the ball. You've got to take advantage of that. And then you have to also be able to run against the heavier boxes, too.
1: Garrett from Eads wants to know, linebackers have been solid so far. What do you see in general Jim Knowles doing to slow down Arch Manning in Texas?
0: You want them to surprise him with where they are at different points and where they end up.
1: Mm.
0: And that's the part of what these linebackers can do because they're older and they're smart. They've played a lot of football. They have a lot of savvy. So you can do some things with them that you might not be able to do with a young defensive back or a young defensive lineman, whatever, because they just don't have quite that much savvy.
1: Mike from Oak Ridge. Sark said earlier this week, Neyland likely the loudest stadium in the country. What do you see from the fan base for a noon kickoff?
0: They have to be ready to go at that moment and be ready to go from the jump to provide that kind of energy to the football team and to be able to stay with it, in particular, if Texas does something good early in the game. They've got to stay in it and provide that energy from the start and then to give that energy for four quarters. Texas has not played on the road.
1: Nope.
0: So it's going to be a little different situation for them. They have played in some stadiums where people get loud. They've probably not played in a place that gets as loud as Neyland. I think Tennessee fans need to show off Neyland at its very best to make it as tough as they can.
1: What is the one key, in your opinion, for Tennessee to be successful on Saturday?
0: It comes down to turnovers. I think you want extra possessions. And you want to take away their possessions as fast as possible. So if you can pick off a pass and then you get an extra possession, if you recover a fumble and then you get an extra possession, that's a huge deal. I think it's a numbers game for Tennessee in that way. And the other thing, too, is Tennessee has to hit the way they hit in the first three games. With the style of play that is best suited to this team, the physicality is almost a must.
1: That with the noise.
0: With the noise.
1: Let's do it.
0: Andy Asks, presented by our friends at First Horizon Bank, official bank of the Vols. We've got a lot more coming up this week on the Mike Keith Show. Excited about Thursday. Excited about Friday. Excited about Saturday at noon with Tennessee taking on Texas. Andy, are you ready yet?
1: I'm so pumped.
0: Okay. Well, calm down. We still got a couple
1: still
0: days.
1: Still got some hours.
0: For Andy Brock, I'm Mike Keith. Thanks for being with us, and we'll see you next time.
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3: USA Radio News, I'm Ron Warner. The DOJ is arguing in a Tuesday court filing that President Trump has the authority to restrict major news organizations from accessing certain areas of the White House, citing national security concerns. Mark Mayfield has more.
4: The Trump administration contends that access to the White House is a privilege rather than a constitutional right, despite First Amendment protections for the press. The legal arguments were submitted ahead of an emergency hearing today before U.S. District Judge Timothy Kelly, where the three outlets are seeking immediate restoration of their White House access.
3: Texas Rangers are investigating whether Camp Mystic leaders committed manslaughter or other crimes in the deaths of 27 girls and counselors during last year's deadly flooding. Search warrants allege inadequate emergency plans and evacuation measures. No charges have been filed. Florida Attorney General James Utmeyer is calling for a Sarasota County teacher to be fired if allegations against her are confirmed. Utmeyer says the Pine View history teacher targeted an eighth grade student over his conservative views and called him a misogynist. The school district is reviewing the allegations. The Trump administration is removing nearly 760,000 people from coverage under the Affordable Care Act, also known as Obamacare, alleging fraud. Tammy Trujillo reports.
5: Vice President J.D. Vance and Centers for Medicare and Medicaid Services Administrator Dr. Mehmet Oz made the announcement Tuesday at the White House. The move would reportedly save the federal government an estimated $2.2 billion. Oz said many of the people being removed aren't real people, and Vance said that several aren't using the program or don't know they're enrolled. The administration is also planning additional verification on another 419,000 names it suspects of fraudulent enrollment. Some 19 million people are enrolled in health plans under the ACA. More than 2.5 million have dropped out after Republicans allowed subsidies to expire that helped pay for coverage.
3: From America's News Network, USA Radio News.
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0: 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Hi there, Bird with you, serving things up on this Wednesday. Joe Cocker to come now, the Four Seasons.
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3: 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She has curly hair, mine is straight. She's a great cook and seamstress, not me. I love public speaking and she'd rather die. Even in the Bible, we can read about fascinating sibling pairs that were opposites in every way. These differences led to grief, wars, jealousy, and even murder. Let's dig into these stories and see how God used every situation to ultimately bring about His will. 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
1: USA Radio News, I'm Ron Warner. The DOJ is arguing in a Tuesday court filing that President Trump has the authority to restrict major news organizations from accessing certain areas of the White House, citing national security concerns. Mark Mayfield has more.
2: The Trump administration contends that access to the White House is a privilege rather than a constitutional right, despite First Amendment protections for the press. The legal arguments were submitted ahead of an emergency hearing today before U.S. District Judge Timothy Kelly, where the three outlets are seeking immediate restoration of their White House access.
1: Texas Rangers are investigating whether Camp Mystic

0: would reportedly save the federal government an estimated $2.2 billion. Oz said many of the people being removed aren't real people, and Vance said that several aren't using the program or don't know they're enrolled. The administration is also planning additional verification on another 419,000 names it suspects of fraudulent enrollment. Some 19 million people are enrolled in health plans under the ACA. More than 2.5 million have dropped out after Republicans allowed subsidies to expire that helped pay for coverage.
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0: Elton John, a tiny dancer. We get right back into it with Chicago, Carole King, The Rascals, and more on the other side.
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1: 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Do you have siblings? Are you and your siblings exactly alike? I'd be willing to bet that you're not. My sister is short, I'm tall. She has curly hair, mine is straight. She's a great cook and seamstress, not me. I love public speaking and she'd rather die. 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These differences led to grief, wars, jealousy, and even murder. Let's dig into these stories and see how God used every situation to ultimately bring about His will. 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

0: The DOJ is arguing in a Tuesday court filing that President Trump has the authority to restrict major news organizations from accessing certain areas of the White House, citing national security concerns. Mark Mayfield has more.
1: The Trump administration contends that access to the White House is a privilege rather than a constitutional right, despite First Amendment protections for the press. The legal arguments were submitted ahead of an emergency hearing today before U.S. District Judge Timothy Kelly, where the three outlets are seeking immediate restoration of their White House access.
0: Texas Rangers are investigating whether Camp Mystic leaders committed manslaughter or other crimes in the deaths of 27 girls and counselors during last year's deadly flooding. Search warrants allege inadequate emergency plans and evacuation measures. No charges have been filed. Florida Attorney General James Utmeyer is calling for a Sarasota County teacher to be fired if allegations against her are confirmed. Utmeyer says the Pineview history teacher targeted an eighth grade student over his conservative views and called him a misogynist. The school district is reviewing the allegations. The Trump administration is removing nearly 760,000 people from coverage under the Affordable Care Act, also known as Obamacare, alleging fraud. Tammy Trujillo reports.
2: Vice President J.D. Vance and Centers for Medicare and Medicaid Services Administrator Dr. Mehmet Oz made the announcement Tuesday at the White House. The move would reportedly save the federal government an estimated $2.2 billion. Oz said many of the people being removed aren't real people, and Vance said that several aren't using the program or don't know they're enrolled. The administration is also planning additional verification on another 419,000 names it suspects of fraudulent enrollment. Some 19 million people are enrolled in health plans under the ACA. More than 2.5 million have dropped out after Republicans allowed subsidies to expire that helped pay for coverage.
0: From America's News Network, USA Radio News.
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0: Steve Miller Band and Take the Money and Run. 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

0: Paul McCartney and Stevie Wonder, Ebony and Ivory. Wow, it is that time already. My name is Bird, and I must fly for today, but I will be back soon. Until then, do find, like, and follow me on Facebook and Instagram, Bird Radio. Bird with a Y would be honored and thrilled. More of the greatest music ever made is on the way next. Don't go far. Talk to you soon.
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4: 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She has curly hair, mine is straight. She's a great cook and seamstress, not me. I love public speaking and she'd rather die. 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
1: USA Radio News, I'm Ron Warner. The DOJ is arguing in a Tuesday court filing that President Trump has the authority to restrict major news organizations from accessing certain areas of the White House, citing national security concerns. Mark Mayfield has more.
2: The Trump administration contends that access to the White House is a privilege rather than a constitutional right, despite First Amendment protections for the press. The legal arguments were submitted ahead of an emergency hearing today before U.S. District Judge Timothy Kelly, where the three outlets are seeking immediate restoration of their White House access.
1: Texas Rangers are investigating whether Camp Mystic leaders committed manslaughter or other crimes in the deaths of 27 girls and counselors during last year's deadly flooding. Search warrants allege inadequate emergency plans and evacuation measures. No charges have been filed. Florida Attorney General James Utmeyer is calling for a Sarasota County teacher to be fired if allegations against her are confirmed. Utmeyer says the Pine View history teacher targeted an eighth grade student over his conservative views and called him a misogynist. The school district is reviewing the allegations. The Trump administration is removing nearly 760,000 people from coverage under the Affordable Care Act, also known as Obamacare, alleging fraud. Tammy Trujillo reports.
3: Vice President J.D. Vance and Centers for Medicare and Medicaid Services Administrator Dr. Mehmet Oz made the announcement Tuesday at the White House. The move would reportedly save the federal government an estimated $2.2 billion. Oz said many of the people being removed aren't real people, and Vance said that several aren't using the program or don't know they're enrolled. The administration is also planning additional verification on another 419,000 names it suspects of fraudulent enrollment. Some 19 million people are enrolled in health plans under the ACA. More than 2.5 million have dropped out after Republicans allowed subsidies to expire that helped pay for coverage.
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0: WENK,

All right, my name is Dusty. His name is Billy Joel. That was Moving Out. On the way for you, we've got Queen, You're My Best Friend, The Monkees, Daydream Believer, Creedence Clearwater Revival, Have You Ever Seen the Rain, and a whole lot of other goodies besides that. So keep it right here. Keeping things moving along now, I'm sure you recognize this intro. It's for the song California Girls from the Beach Boys.

0: All right. Well, police in the UK have been on the lookout for an escaped prisoner, an escaped convict, for about a year and a half now. They received a tip recently where to find him, and when they did find him, well, they found he was just in his own home. Just he'd been living there the last year and a half. They never bothered to check his house.
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0: All right, that wraps up Daydream Believer from the Monkees.
1: In every job that must be done, there is an element of fun. You find the fun, and snap, the job's a game.
0: And here we go with your no smoking, shock hazard, look both ways before crossing, spoonful of news for today, used only as directed. Some old bank robbers thought lemon juice would make them invisible during a raid. All I can say to that is, boy, have you been played. Seattle's Inconvenience Store features pre-tangled USB cords. It's an interactive art exhibit that allows you to walk the boards. A man got arrested for firing arrows at passing cars. But since it was in England, he probably thought being Robin Hood was in the stars. Well, there it is, your prescribed dose. Spoonful of news for today.
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0: Gary Puckett and the Union Gap, Young Girl. All righty, coming up after the break, I got one for you that was not intended for release as a single, but the engineer made a mistake and erased a different track, and so they had to use something to fill the gap and put the song out, so they put this one out. Went to number 4 on the Billboard Hot 100 back in 1972. It's a great song from Jonathan Edwards.
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1: USA Radio News, I'm Ron Warner. The DOJ is arguing in a Tuesday court filing that President Trump has the authority

0: to restrict major news organizations from accessing certain areas of the White House, citing national security concerns. Mark Mayfield has more.
1: The Trump administration contends that access to the White House is a privilege rather than a constitutional right, despite First Amendment protections for the press. The legal arguments were submitted ahead of an emergency hearing today before U.S. District Judge Timothy Kelly, where the three outlets are seeking immediate restoration of their White House access.
0: Texas Rangers are investigating whether Camp Mystic leaders committed manslaughter or other crimes in the deaths of 27 girls.

0: Tammy Trujillo reports.
1: Vice President J.D. Vance and Centers for Medicare and Medicaid Services Administrator Dr. Mehmet Oz made the announcement Tuesday at the White House. The move would reportedly save the federal government an estimated $2.2 billion. Oz said many of the people being removed aren't real people, and Vance said that several aren't using the program or don't know they're enrolled. The administration is also planning additional verification on another 419,000 names it suspects of fraudulent enrollment. Some 19 million people are enrolled in health plans under the ACA. More than 2.5 million have dropped out after Republicans allowed subsidies to expire that helped pay for coverage.
0: From America's News Network, USA Radio News.
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That was Norman Greenbaum's Spirit in the Sky. On the way, Cher, Paul McCartney and Wings, Bee Gees, a lot of good stuff. I'm Dusty. This one is called I Can't Help Myself, and it's from the Four Tops.

0: the Jackson 5, I'll be there. Well, I'll tell you what. It looks like, you know, midterms are already up and going. 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

0: There's Paul McCartney and Wings. Listen to what the man said. All righty, it's time to do our rule of etiquette for today. Here's something else you don't want to be doing, and that is posting pictures of children online. It is unsafe, and a lot of times it's unkind. It doesn't matter if it's your kids or somebody else's. You really need to not be posting them online. You know, kids don't like being photographed generally and shown off. We think it's cool. They don't like it. It's just not safe. Don't post pictures of kids.
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2: Now they motion Booker across left. In trouble, Collins. Zach! Arion Carter! Morris gets the handoff running right. Has room. 20, 10, 5, end zone. 42 yards. Touchdown, Tennessee! Duane Morris!
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0: Jimmy Ruffin, What Becomes of the Brokenhearted. Alrighty, let's do another one of those tips on keeping ourselves safe while we're dealing with those weirdos out there we call humans. And if someone has you in their clutches, as the old saying goes, don't believe the good words of a bad person. You know, rapists and murderers and felons like that are going to lie to you. Even if they promise you that they're not going to hurt you if you cooperate, that doesn't mean you're going to be safe. They lie and deceive as a profession. Don't believe them.
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1: USA Radio News, I'm Ron Warner. The DOJ is arguing in a Tuesday court filing that President Trump has the authority to restrict major news organizations from accessing certain areas of the White House, citing national security concerns. Mark Mayfield has more.
2: The Trump administration contends that access to the White House is a privilege rather than a constitutional right, despite First Amendment protections for the press. The legal arguments were submitted ahead of an emergency hearing today before U.S. District Judge Timothy Kelly, where the three outlets are seeking immediate restoration of their White House access.
1: Texas Rangers are investigating whether Camp Mystic leaders committed manslaughter or other crimes in the deaths of 27 girls and counselors during last year's deadly flooding. Search warrants allege inadequate emergency plans and evacuation measures. No charges have been filed. Florida Attorney General James Utmeyer is calling for a Sarasota County teacher to be fired if allegations against her are confirmed. Utmeyer says the Pine View history teacher targeted an eighth grade student over his conservative views and called him a misogynist. The school district is reviewing the allegations. The Trump administration is removing nearly 760,000 people from coverage under the Affordable Care Act, also known as Obamacare, alleging fraud. Tammy Trujillo reports.
3: Vice President J.D. Vance and Centers for Medicare and Medicaid Services Administrator Dr. Mehmet Oz made the announcement Tuesday at the White House. The move would reportedly save the federal government an estimated $2.2 billion. Oz said many of the people being removed aren't real people, and Vance said that several aren't using the program or don't know they're enrolled. The administration is also planning additional verification on another 419,000 names it suspects of fraudulent enrollment. Some 19 million people are enrolled in health plans under the ACA. More than 2.5 million have dropped out after Republicans allowed subsidies to expire that helped pay for coverage.
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0: athletes work hard all year to perform their best. In recognition of their hard work, the Jim Cauley High School Hero Athlete Program will return for a seventh year. For the past 6 years, 176 athletes have been recognized and 12 scholarships have been awarded in Jim Cauley's honor. Student athletes will be recognized from Lake, Obion, and Weakley County Schools who exemplify hero characteristics, honorable character, exceptional community service, respectful attitude, and outstanding attendance. 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

0: Marvin Gaye. I heard it through the grapevine. Well, this past weekend, they had the very first Skid Row talent show in L.A., where a lot of the performers either sang or rapped songs they had written themselves. One of them was up and read a scripture from the Bible that they were particularly moved by and stuff like that. But they had a good time, and a lot of fun was had. And a lot of people passing by heard what was going on and went into the little church to watch the Skid Row talent show. There's a lot of talent hiding out.
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0: There you go. Lady Love. There's Lou Rawls. All righty, let's do our brain exercise for today. Trivia question about our history. See if you know this one. I'm sure you do. Which state became the 50th state of the United States back in 59? Which state became the 50th state of the United States? You think about that, I'll give you the answer coming up next.
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0: Ain't no mountain high enough. That was Diana Ross. Your brain exercise trivia question. I think this is a fairly easy one here. Which state became the 50th state of the United States? This happened in 1959. 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
1: USA Radio News, I'm Ron Warner. The DOJ is arguing in a Tuesday court filing that President Trump has the authority to restrict major news organizations from accessing certain areas of the White House, citing national security concerns. Mark Mayfield has more.
2: The Trump administration contends that access to the White House is a privilege rather than a constitutional right, despite First Amendment protections for the press. The legal arguments were submitted ahead of an emergency hearing today before U.S. District Judge Timothy Kelly, where the three outlets are seeking immediate restoration of their White House access.
1: Texas Rangers are investigating whether Camp Mystic leaders committed manslaughter or other crimes in the deaths of 27 girls and counselors during last year's deadly flooding. Search warrants allege inadequate emergency plans and evacuation measures. No charges have been filed. Florida Attorney General James Utmeyer is calling for a Sarasota County teacher to be fired if allegations against her are confirmed. Utmeyer says the Pineview history teacher targeted an eighth grade student over his conservative views and called him a misogynist. The school district is reviewing the allegations. The Trump administration is removing nearly 760,000 people from coverage under the Affordable Care Act, also known as Obamacare, alleging fraud. Tammy Trujillo reports.
3: Vice President J.D. Vance and Centers for Medicare and Medicaid Services Administrator Dr. Mehmet Oz made the announcement Tuesday at the White House. The move would reportedly save the federal government an estimated $2.2 billion. Oz said many of the people being removed aren't real people, and Vance said that several aren't using the program or don't know they're enrolled. The administration's also planning additional verification on another 419,000 names it suspects of fraudulent enrollment. Some 19 million people are enrolled in health plans under the ACA. More than 2.5 million have dropped out after Republicans allowed subsidies to expire that helped pay for coverage.
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Dusty with you, keeping things moving along with Elton John and Kiki Dee. Don't go breaking my heart. Stick around this hour. I'm going to do Magic Carpet Ride from Steppenwolf. Well, they're going to do it. Supertramp, going to do the Logical song. Al Green is going to sing Let's Stay Together. There's lots of great stuff coming up. Moving along now with Ain't No

0: carrying the pacemakers right there. We're doing Ferry Across the Mersey, which is a much nicer name in the UK than this one, this Welsh village. It's a rural place, and it voted to officially change its name. I won't try to pronounce what it's going to be because I don't speak Welsh. But the translation comes out to be Pig's Village. There used to be a lot of pig farming and stuff went around there, so they decided to go with it. And one of the people who voted against it said, "You got to make us a laughing stock." Well, I think that started off fairly good enough.
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0: That was Supertramp with The Logical Song. Alrighty, let's go back into history on this date to see what happened. 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

0: If not for you, is the name of that one from Olivia Newton-John. All right, let's open up the door now to the Lyrics Cafe. On the way, the one that I have for you includes the lines, caught up in the fable, I watched the tower grow. That's coming up for you in your Lyrics Cafe. 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
1: USA Radio News, I'm Ron Warner. The DOJ is arguing in a Tuesday court filing that President Trump has the authority to restrict major news organizations from accessing certain areas of the White House, citing national security concerns. Mark Mayfield has more.
2: The Trump administration contends that access to the White House is a privilege rather than a constitutional right, despite First Amendment protections for the press. The legal arguments were submitted ahead of an emergency hearing today before U.S. District Judge Timothy Kelly, where the three outlets are seeking immediate restoration of their White House access.
1: Texas Rangers are investigating whether Camp Mystic leaders committed manslaughter or other crimes in the deaths of 27 girls and counselors during last year's deadly flooding. Search warrants allege inadequate emergency plans and evacuation measures. No charges have been filed. Florida Attorney General James Utmeyer is calling for a Sarasota County teacher to be fired if allegations against her are confirmed. Utmeyer says the Pineview history teacher targeted an eighth grade student over his conservative views and called him a misogynist. The school district is reviewing the allegations. The Trump administration is removing nearly 760,000 people from coverage under the Affordable Care Act, also known as Obamacare, alleging fraud. Tammy Trujillo reports.
3: Vice President J.D. Vance and Centers for Medicare and Medicaid Services Administrator Dr. Mehmet Oz made the announcement Tuesday at the White House. The move would reportedly save the federal government an estimated $2.2 billion. Oz said many of the people being removed aren't real people, and Vance said that several aren't using the program or don't know they're enrolled. The administration is also planning additional verification on another 419,000 names it suspects of fraudulent enrollment. Some 19 million people are enrolled in health plans under the ACA. More than 2.5 million have dropped out after Republicans allowed subsidies to expire that helped pay for coverage.
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2: WENK.

That was Love is Alive. It's from Gary Wright. Let's take a look at the rest of the hour, see what we got on the way. We got The Who, I Can See for Miles. Emotion from Samantha Sang. Outsiders are going to do Time Won't Let Me. I'm Dusty. Here we go now with a great one called Dreams. It's by Fleetwood Mac.

0: The Mamas and the Papas, Monday. All right. Well, you know the game Monopoly, and it's been breaking up families for over 100 years, I think, now. And so what better thing to do than to bring it back with McDonald's doing it? Yeah, they're going to bring back their Monopoly game again, their Monopoly promotion that started way back in the 1980s. They're kicking it off again on the 6th of October. So if you think you could win, I don't know, $1 million, give it a try. You'll probably end up winning free food, but hey, free is free, but be careful you don't let it wreck your family.
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0: Oh, there you go. Samantha's hanging about 47 Barry Gibbs with emotion. Got a weird law here for you from Louisiana where it is illegal to gargle in public places. No gargling in public places in Louisiana.
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0: That's George Harrison, my sweet lord. Okay, here we go. Check this out. Coming up after the break, it's a great song from a nice duet. These guys do some good stuff. And both of them have re-recorded the song individually on their own, you know, solo albums in the last 30 years or so. But it's a great duet. It's from England Dan and John Ford Coley.
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1: USA Radio News, I'm Ron Warner. The DOJ is arguing in a Tuesday court filing that President Trump has the authority to restrict major news organizations from accessing certain areas of the White House, citing national security concerns. Mark Mayfield has more.
2: The Trump administration contends that access to the White House is a privilege rather than a constitutional right, despite First Amendment protections for the press. The legal arguments were submitted ahead of an emergency hearing today before U.S. District Judge Timothy Kelly, where the three outlets are seeking immediate restoration of their White House access.
1: Texas Rangers are investigating whether Camp Mystic leaders committed manslaughter or other crimes in the deaths of 27 girls and counselors during last year's deadly flooding. Search warrants allege inadequate emergency plans and evacuation measures. No charges have been filed. Florida Attorney General James Utmeyer is calling for a Sarasota County teacher to be fired if allegations against her are confirmed. Utmeyer says the Pineview history teacher targeted an eighth grade student over his conservative views and called him a misogynist. The school district is reviewing the allegations. The Trump administration is removing nearly 760,000 people from coverage under the Affordable Care Act, also known as Obamacare, alleging fraud. Tammy Trujillo reports.
3: Vice President J.D. Vance and Centers for Medicare and Medicaid Services Administrator Dr. Mehmet Oz made the announcement Tuesday at the White House. The move

0: would reportedly save the federal government an estimated $2.2 billion. Oz said many of the people being removed aren't real people, and Vance said that several aren't using the program or don't know they're enrolled. The administration is also planning additional verification on another 419,000 names it suspects of fraudulent enrollment. Some 19 million people are enrolled in health plans under the ACA. More than 2.5 million have dropped out after Republicans allowed subsidies to expire that helped pay for coverage.
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My name is Dusty, and that was the Rolling Stones' Beast of Burden. A great hour loaded up for you like Blackwater from the Doobie Brothers. American Pie from Don McLean. We got Casey and the Sunshine Band, Please Don't Go, coming up for you as well. Moving along now is Shake Your Body. This is the Jacksons.

0: There's Evil Ways from Santana. All right, well, the tipping in this country is getting out of hand. This video came out recently of a DoorDash driver who dropped the food off and then said, how much did you tip? And when they were told 20%, they said, well, I didn't ask percentage. I asked amount. So they checked their app themselves and said, you tipped $6. That's not enough. Excuse me? I don't tip the mail person. People are saying that what you ought to do is just cancel the tip and block them from being allowed to deliver to you and report them for harassment.
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0: There's Paul Anka. That's called Times of Your Life. That wraps it up for me. I'm going to get out of here now. Thank you for choosing to spend time with me and letting me be part of your day. Going to hang around and hit play on Bob Seger and the Silver Bullet Band coming up after the break. Maybe you can't choose what happens to you, but you can choose how you react to it. So make it a great day. It is your choice.
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1: USA Radio News. I'm John Summers. Secretary of State Marco Rubio says President Trump remains open to a deal with Iran. Rubio's comments came a day after the president threatened to annihilate Iran while speaking to world leaders at the UN General Assembly.
2: For him, the Iranian issue is not a political issue. It is the fact that for generations now, for almost 50 years, every American president and frankly, every country in the world, for the most part, agrees that Iran can never have a nuclear weapon. But ultimately, no one ever does anything about it. And he's going to do something about it.
1: Rubio cautioned there would be big problems if Iran keeps pushing for nuclear weapons. Iran's president addressed the General Assembly Wednesday, saying Iran is ready for dialogue and diplomacy, but without accepting the language of force. U.S. and Israeli delegations walked out as the Iranian president began his speech. An emergency hearing related to President Trump banning certain media outlets from the White House ended Wednesday without a ruling. Judge Timothy Kelly said he will try to get an answer as soon as he can. A lawsuit was filed by CNN, MS Now, and Politico seeking to restore their access after Trump barred them from covering his events. Tuesday, in a court filing, the Justice Department said the president has the authority to restrict major news organizations from accessing certain areas of the White House, citing national security concerns. The Northeast braces for a potential nor'easter. Morgan Chesky reports it comes as other parts of the country contend with dangerous storms.
3: Millions under flood watches across the Southwest and the Appalachians. Outside of Santa Fe, New Mexico, a flash flood emergency Tuesday. Roads quickly filling up with waist-high muddy water.
1: Forecasters warn a powerful storm could hit the East Coast later this week from New England to the Mid-Atlantic. 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
4: This is the Money Minute. I'm Alan Johnson. 1 minute, your money, and here's what mattered this week. Oil moved $100 a barrel. The 10-year Treasury yield pushed toward 5%. Producer inflation came in at 5.4%. Stocks sold off as investors reconsidered what the Federal Reserve may do next week. And President Trump proposed $5,000 payments to American adults if Republicans retain control of Congress. Potential cost? More than $1 trillion. Put it together, inflation is still running hot. Borrowing costs are rising. Washington is already carrying more than $40 trillion in debt, and the Fed meets next week. That's what happened. What happens next could affect everything from your mortgage to your retirement account. I'm Alan Johnson, and that's the Money Minute, presented by Heritage Gold Partners at 833-577-4653.
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6: Now they motion Booker across left. In trouble, Collins. Zach! Arion Kiner! Morris gets the handoff running right. Has room. 20, 10, 5, end zone. 42 yards. Touchdown, Tennessee! Duane Morris!
5: This Saturday, the Tennessee Volunteers take on the number one Texas Longhorns. 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The Vols and the Longhorns on your home for Tennessee Volunteer Football. 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

0: Hamilton, Joe Frank, and Reynolds. Today is National Punctuation Day, and this just shows you how important punctuation is. Hamilton, Joe Frank, and Reynolds is three guys. Hamilton, Joe Frank, and Reynolds. There's no comma between Joe and Frank. If there was, then it'd be four guys. And then they could put the comma after Frank, maybe, but that would be, what, the Oxford comma? And then you do or don't use, I always use the Oxford comma. In any case, there's only one comma in Hamilton, Joe Frank, and Reynolds. And that's more, I've talked about commas than any other time I've been on the radio. More of the greatest hits of all time coming up. Happy National Punctuation Day.
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to San Francisco, she must have lost her way. Posting a poster of Pancho and Cisco one California day. She says she believes in a Robin Hood and brotherhood and colors of green and gray.

San Francisco, I will be Gadgeoui. I'll be the Count of Monte Cristo, you'll be the Countess May. You can believe it, Robin Hood and Brotherhood, rolling the ball in the hay.

0: Elton John. No, that song was not recorded live. I mean, he was live when he was in the studio, but there was no real audience. There's very few hit songs that were actually live. First one was Fingertips, I believe. There may have been one before that. Fingertips by Stevie Wonder, his first big hit. But that one was kind of studio-ized, you might say. Elton John on this Thursday morning. I'm Mark Elliott. Got the Beatles and Frankie Valli coming up as we play the greatest hits of all time.
1: I'm Brent Barnett on Brownfield. A Kansas State University ag economist projects diesel prices could hit $7 in 2027.
2: Farmers are kind of in a bad situation here.
1: Greg Ibendahl says if global production and refinery issues were solved today, it would take an additional 12 months for major price improvement, and farmers are limited in their options. More news up next on Brownfield. Questions remain about China's ag purchase commitments as the two countries meet this week.
3: You never know in these kinds of high-level discussions what you walk out with.
1: Justin Benavidez, the chief economist at USDA, says China has been making progress on its 25 million metric ton soybean commitment, but what's happening with the $17 billion in extra ag product purchases is unclear. An Ohio-based agronomist says early season weather challenges are impacting corn standability this fall. James Morris with DeKalb Asgrove says stock quality issues are starting to show up in early planted corn.
4: It's cool, wet soils that got wet and stayed wet after that. You're going to see some hybrids that are laying down.
1: USDA says milk production in the U.S. rose 1.7% in August, with production totaling 19.9 billion pounds. Per cow production dropped a pound from the year before. I'm Brent Barnett with Brownfield Ag News Headlines.
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0: Nick Gelder, it is Thursday. October's just a week away, which means Halloween is right behind it. I was checking out the dog costumes at Chewy.com. There are some really cute ones. This walking penguin is really cute. This bride dog costume for little dogs. That's so cute. I mean, I live in it's not gated or anything, but we never get any trick-or-treaters. I'm going to have to find somebody's house to get to hand out trick-or-treat candy. I want to see the dressed-up dogs. More of the greatest hits of all time coming up.
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1: USA Radio News, I'm John Summers. NATO deployed military aircraft in Polish and Romanian airspace Tuesday night and Wednesday morning in response to the latest wave of Russian drone and missile attacks on Ukraine. Ukraine's Air Force said Russia launched 161 drones, 82 of which were jet-powered, and an unspecified number of Banderol cruise missiles. Poland's Armed Forces Operational Command said Polish fighter jets were scrambled to ensure safety after the Russian strikes. Former New Jersey Governor Chris Christie says he'll consider whether to run a third time for president, but it depends on how Republicans do in the November midterm elections. He says the GOP's direction after the midterms will tell him a lot about whether he has a realistic shot. The man who pled guilty to killing four Idaho students in 2022 didn't understand the impact of his guilty plea.
2: Newly released court documents from Brian Koberger's attorney claim his previous attorney told the court Koberger was having a difficult time understanding the consequences of a guilty plea and requested more time. After 6 days, the judge denied the request. Koberger pleaded guilty and was sentenced to four life prison terms. Koberger is seeking post-conviction relief, wants to move the trial back to Latah County and have Judge Stephen Hitler removed from the case. I'm Brad Ford.
1: Eight sailors assigned to the USS Abraham Lincoln Carrier Strike Group attempted suicide during its Middle East deployment. According to Acting Navy Secretary Hung Cao, Cao disclosed the number in a letter to Senator Kirsten Gillibrand saying no soldiers died by suicide. The Lincoln has been at sea for more than 300 days and is heading back to its home port of San Diego. The disclosure comes amid reports of food shortages, plumbing problems, and other difficult conditions aboard the carrier during its extended deployment. From America's News Network, USA Radio News.
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6: 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Do you have siblings? Are you and your siblings exactly alike? I'd be willing to bet that you're not. My sister is short, I'm tall. She has curly hair, mine is straight. She's a great cook and seamstress, not me. I love public speaking and she'd rather die. 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These differences led to grief, wars, jealousy, and even murder. Let's dig into these stories and see how God used every situation to ultimately bring about His will.

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2: My name is London, and I am in kindergarten, and my name is London Bakai Davis. 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

It is in excess. Need you tonight on WENK, the greatest hits of all time. I'm Robin Francis in with you on your Thursday morning with something from the Spinners. Could it be I'm falling in love?

0: The Brothers Gibb and those Nights on Broadway on WENK, the greatest hits of all time for a Thursday morning. We'll have Roy's Royce coming up for you in just a little bit. CCR and on the way as well. Partly sunny today. High 90 or 82. I was just kidding about the 90s. 82 today. Northeast wind 5 to 10. Partly cloudy tonight. Low 60 with a northeast wind and just a breeze. Mostly sunny for Friday. Tomorrow's high 85. For Friday night, football Friday night, partly cloudy with a low of 58. Saturday, partly sunny. Look for a high of about 82.
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0: Up Around the Bend from Creedence Clearwater Revival on WENK, the greatest hits of all time. We have football on Friday night on our sister station, Froggy 99.3, Union City hosting Peabody. It will also be on the Sports 731 Network. Tornado Talk gets us going at 6:30. Saturday, Vol football. Tennessee taking on the number one ranked Texas Longhorns. Our broadcast beginning in the morning. It's Breakfast with the Vols, 8:30 with the pregame. Mike Keith with the kickoff at about 11 o'clock on the Vol Network on WENK.
1: I'm Brent Barnett on Brownfield. A Kansas State University ag economist projects diesel prices could hit $7 in 2027.
2: Farmers are kind of in a bad situation here.
1: Greg Ibendahl says if global production and refinery issues were solved today, it would take an additional 12 months for major price improvement, and farmers are limited in their options. More news up next on Brownfield.
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1: Questions remain about China's ag purchase commitments as the two countries meet this week.
5: You never know in these kinds of high-level discussions what you walk out with.
1: Justin Benavidez, the chief economist at USDA, says China has been making progress on its 25 million metric ton soybean commitment, but what's happening with the $17 billion in extra ag product purchases is unclear. An Ohio-based agronomist says early season weather challenges are impacting corn standability this fall. James Morris with DeKalb Asgro says stock quality issues are starting to show up in early planted corn.
6: It's cool, wet soils that got wet and stayed wet after that. You're going to see some hybrids that are laying down.
1: USDA says milk production in the U.S. rose 1.7% in August, with production totaling 19.9 billion pounds. Per cow production dropped a pound from the year before. I'm Brent Barnett with Brownfield Ag News Headlines.
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0: Steve Perry and Journey and the girl can't help it on WENK, the greatest hits of all time. Thursday morning with Robin, level 42, coming up for you just a little bit. Wreaths Across America will benefit from a charity golf tournament coming up on Saturday at Windridge Golf Club in Troy. It's a four-man scramble, four-person per team, $300. If you can't get a team, just need to want to play, $80 for an individual. All the fun things that they give away and all the proceeds raised will go to Wreaths Across America.
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0: But definitely weird.
6: Isn't it weird?
7: You're freaking me out.
6: Sounds good, what is it?
0: It's time for Robin's News of the Weird. When Bruce Roach of Vancouver Island approached his parked 1988 Oldsmobile Cutlass Supreme on Monday, September the 14th, he discovered the windshield had been broken. Security footage from the seniors' complex where he lives showed a surprising culprit, an elk. In the video, a male elk is seen chasing a female elk before crashing through the windshield and running away. Complex manager Sam Hildebrandt stated that the elk seemed to be in hot pursuit, noting that elk are not an uncommon sight in the area. And to make matters worse for Roach, the car's age makes replacement parts hard to track down. Roach

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0: My name is Deputy Steve Fulcher, and I'm the Sharon School Resource Officer. I pledge allegiance to the flag of the United States of America and to the Republic for which it stands, one nation under God, indivisible, with liberty and justice for all.
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2: USA Radio News. I'm John Summers. Chinese President Xi arrived in the U.S.
3: for a state visit to the White House. President Trump's hosting the Chinese leader's first visit to Washington in 10 years. Among the items the pair are expected to discuss are trade and AI. I'm Scott Carr.
2: A federal judge ruled in favor of three media outlets who sued to have their access to the White House restored.
4: It comes after President Trump accused CNN, MSNBC, and Politico of creating fake news and negative coverage and banned their journalists. They sued. The White House television press pool stopped covering Trump's events, and an emergency hearing was held Wednesday. In an overnight ruling, U.S. District Judge Tim Kelly ordered the administration to temporarily lift the ban. I'm Mark Mayfield.
2: Senators are taking a look at the rise of flock cameras across the nation. Republican Senator Josh Hawley led a Judiciary Committee hearing on Capitol Hill Wednesday.
5: If you haven't heard of Flock, all I have to say is Flock's probably heard of you. The truth is, you have probably been scanned and surveilled and tagged and logged multiple times this week alone.
2: He raised concerns about Americans losing privacy as Flock camera use expands. He said it shouldn't be that Americans wake up each day and just have to accept the fact they're going to be on camera morning, noon, and night. The impacts of Hurricane Polo could start being felt in Southern California early next week. The storm, which dropped back down to a Category 4, is still one of the strongest hurricanes ever recorded in the Pacific. A federal weapons case involving a man linked to an investigation into several missing women in Philadelphia is facing a delay. Court records show Eugene Horst's next hearing is set for March 22nd. The postponement's due in part to scheduling and the defense counsel needing more time. Police have connected seven women to Horst's home in Philadelphia, most of whom are reported missing. From America's News Network, USA Radio News.
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Funky music from Wild Cherry on WENK, the greatest hits of all time. I'm Robin Francis, and with you, welcome to the 7 o'clock hour. Some Huey and the News, just working for a living.

0: The Temptations and My Girl on WENK, the greatest hits of all time. I'm Robin Francis, and with you, we'll have John Mellencamp and the Beatles coming up for you in just a little bit. Sunshine today, partly sunny to mostly sunny at times, a high 82, a northeast wind at 5 to 10. For tonight, partly cloudy, Thursday night overnight low 60, and a northeast wind at just a breeze. Tomorrow, Friday, sunny, high of 85. Football Friday night, partly cloudy with a low of 58. Saturday, partly sunny with a high of 82. Temperature trends possibly by Tuesday, high of about 92. So we may see a little bit of an upward swing. Hopefully not with the humidity, though.
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0: This is the Sports 731 Network Sports Update. Wednesday in the majors, Cards down the Pirates 5-1. Milwaukee over Philadelphia 4-1. Boston shut out Cleveland 1-0. Yankees over Tampa Bay 9-2. Braves defeated the Reds 3-2 and 10. Royals over the White Sox 5-4. Marlins down the Cubs 3-2. And the Padres over the Dodgers 5-1. Cardinals and the Pirates play the final game of the 3-game set today, 11:35 in the Steel City. Other games of interest in majors today have Tampa Bay at the Yankees, Milwaukee at Philadelphia, Cincinnati at Atlanta, Miami at the Cubs, and San Diego at the Dodgers. With 4 days remaining in the regular season, Tampa Bay has locked up the AL East title, with the Yankees and Red Sox securing wildcard spots. AL Central and West are still up for grabs, as is the final AL wildcard spot. The NL East has been claimed by the Braves, Brewers won the Central, and the Dodgers have clinched the NL West title. Phillies, Cubs, Padres, and Diamondbacks are all battling for the 3 NL wildcard spots. Playoffs in Major League Baseball begin Tuesday with wildcard round of games. Friday night's high school football menu features Peabody at Union City. Tornado Talk will get the broadcast going at

0: 6:30 with a kickoff from War Memorial Stadium set for 7 on Froggy 99.3 and the Sports 731 Network. Also on the Sports 731 Network Friday night, Westview travels to Lausanne, Milan at JCM, Gibson County at Huntingdon, Chester County will be at McKenzie, Henry County at Brentwood, and Jackson Southside at Lexington. Other games of interest on Friday night, Obion Central will be at Dyersburg, Ballard Memorial visits South Fulton, McCracken County at Murray, Lake County at Fulton County, and Madisonville North Hopkins will be at Graves County. Fall sports action today, Union City girls volleyball team at Gibson County. Tonight's Thursday night featured NFL game has the Atlanta Falcons in Green Bay to play the Packers at 7:15 on Prime. Tennessee Titans hit the road this weekend. They'll play the New York Giants in East Rutherford, New Jersey, Sunday for a 12 noon kickoff on CBS. Tonight's college football action is Liberty at Coastal Carolina. On Saturday, the number 14 Tennessee Volunteers will play host to the number 1 ranked Texas Longhorns. The kickoff from Neyland Stadium set for 11 o'clock with WENK's broadcast beginning at 8:30 Saturday morning on Vol Radio Network, Breakfast with the Vols. Other games on Saturday, UT Martin at Austin Peay, Southern Illinois will be at Murray State, Vanderbilt at Auburn, Kennesaw State at Arkansas State, Mercyhurst at Western Kentucky, Illinois at Ohio State, South Alabama at Kentucky, Oklahoma at Georgia, Ole Miss at Florida, Iowa at Michigan, and Nebraska at Michigan State. Wednesday night in the WNBA, Atlanta over New York, 83-65, Dallas down Seattle, 103-91. Tonight's WNBA games, Indiana at Minnesota, Toronto will be at Connecticut, Chicago at Washington, Golden State at Los Angeles, and Vegas will be at Phoenix. The Nashville Soccer Club will welcome Toronto FC to Geodis Park in the Music City for a Saturday night match. It starts at 7:30. I'm Robin Francis on the Sports 731 Network.
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0: Paul McCartney and the Beatles, and Hello, Goodbye on WENK, the greatest hits of all time. A lot of miles coming up for you in just a little bit. Ever stuck, get stuck in the endless what do you want to eat conversation? Some couples are solving that by going through a food divorce. It means that partners handle their own meals on their own schedules rather than planning, cooking, eating together as a household. A relationship therapist said that the goal is to take food off the list of daily negotiations that can create stress and resentment. Younger generations seem to be abandoning traditional meal schedules totally, according to a recent study. 1 in 4 Americans eat every meal alone. Yeah. But there are potential downsides. Couples who eat regularly tend to report higher relationship satisfaction. So you can skip the shared dinner if you want, but you need to have the connection moment, the conversation moment for sure.
1: Herman Jenkins Motors in Union City, proud supporter of Union City and Obion County School News. 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
2: Happy Thursday, everybody, from Union City Schools, where excellence is our commitment and our heritage. 17 bands from 3 different states will compete in the annual Union City Invitational on Saturday at War Memorial Stadium. The Golden Tornado Marching Band will host the competition and will perform at 9:30 p.m. and exhibition only prior to the finals award ceremonies. The competition will be split into 5 classes with at least 3 schools in each class. The first performance

0: In the Class A division is set to begin at 10 a.m. Each band to compete will be afforded 15 minutes for their respective show. The preliminary awards ceremony is set for 3:30 p.m. The first of 10 finalists will perform at 6:15 p.m. with a 15-minute break scheduled for 8 o'clock. The finals awards ceremony will conclude the day-long competition at 9:45 p.m. A group of 18 Union City High School seniors from Jessica Tuck's nursing education class recently attended a hands-on event hosted by Baptist Memorial Hospital that let students explore the many careers BMH has to offer. Students had the opportunity to meet healthcare professionals and also take part in a variety of field activities. The UCHS contingent also had the opportunity to visit with various colleges, training programs, and community partners while learning about post-grad education and career opportunities. Tennessee Center for Health Workforce Development and BMH co-sponsored the workshop. As a reminder, for any and all news on Union City Schools, check out our website at tornadotouch.net. For Union City Schools, I'm Communications Director Mike Hutchins.
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Ben Mendler and When Beneath My Wings on WENK on your Thursday morning. I'm Robin Francis, and with you, playing the greatest hits of all time with Alana Miles and Black Velvet. Talking about Elvis.

0: Fleetwood Mac and Rhiannon on WENK, the greatest hits of all time. The band Natural Selection coming up for you in just a few moments with an early 90s hit. Do you watch the apocalyptic type shows like Walking Dead? There's also The Last of Us and all those kind of things. Little fun, cheerful topics. What would you do or where would you go if the world went to hell? Zombie apocalypse, that kind of thing. Well, five places in the U.S. where you don't want to go, apparently. There's actually someone who's written about it. The Northeast, because it depends heavily on complex infrastructure, supply chains, and, you know, the population's so dense. California, too many people. Southwest, it's desert. Yeah, so an extreme heat, too. Florida could be trouble, hurricanes, you know, the sea level, all that kind of thing. And finally, the industrial Midwest could be a problem due to the aging infrastructure, harsh winter weather. So I guess we just stay in place, pretty much. The Mid-South, not really mentioned.
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3: I'm Robin Francis, and this is Today in Music History. September the 24th, 1957, the movie Mr. Rock and Roll premiered in theaters nationwide and featured performances by Little Richard, Chuck Berry, and many others. In 1964, Diana Ross and the Supremes made their first national television appearance on The Steve Allen Show. In 1971, the Jackson 5 were featured on the cover of Life magazine. In 1979, the Eagles released their sixth studio album, The Long Run. It has sold over 8 million copies in the U.S. In 1988, Bobby McFerrin had the number one song on the Billboard Hot 100 chart with Don't Worry, Be Happy. It was the first a cappella song to hit number one. In 2003, Gordon Lightfoot was inducted into the Canadian Songwriter Hall of Fame. Those who were born on September the 24th include Mel Taylor, drummer for the Benchers, Linda McCartney, famed photographer and member of Wings, and Jerry Marsden, lead singer for Jerry and the Pacemakers, all born on September 24th. This has been Today in Music History. I'm Robin Francis. Francis on WENK, the greatest hits of all time. Kenton area weather, partly sunny today with a high of 80 and a northeast wind at 5. Tonight, partly cloudy with a low of 58 and a north wind at 5, with patchy fog developing after 1 a.m. Sunny on Friday, the high near 82 and a northeast wind increasing to 5 to 10 in the afternoon. Partly cloudy football Friday night with a low of 58. Saturday, partly sunny with a high of 80. A look towards Sunday, partly sunny and a high of 80.
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Natural Selection and Do Anything on WENK, the greatest hits of all time. I'm Robin Francis, and with you, Neil Diamond and Sweet Caroline. Sing along if you love to.

0: WENK Union City, the greatest hits of all time. 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
1: This is a Forever Communications news update. A Tennessee judge granted Dolly Parton's estate a temporary restraining order on Wednesday against the late singer's nephew, Brian Seaver, and his private security company. She's Alive, the entity founded to manage and protect Parton's estate, had filed the complaint against Seaver and Squadron Augmented Protection Services a day prior. The estate accused Seaver of threatening to commit violence and destroy his aunt's legacy and business empire in court filings. The order says the court took into account the repeated threats cited in the complaint, as well as the alleged demands for payment, and Seaver's claimed access to weapons, experience with violence, and intention to retaliate. It describes the communications as concerning, specifically noting the threat to use force. As part of the order, Seaver and his company, SAPS, which provided Parton's security detail, must refrain from entering any She's Alive property or talking with or being within 1,000 feet of She's Alive employees and business partners. A hearing is scheduled for October the 7th. In the temporary restraining order request filed by She's Alive and other court documents, Seaver is accused of sending increasingly threatening messages over the last several weeks. She's Alive is run by Danny Nozell, Parton's longtime manager. Union City Fire Department has been awarded two assistance to firefighter grants totaling $411,950. The grants will pay for EMT training for their firefighters who are not yet licensed and will replace their 30-year-old brush truck. The Dyer County Sheriff's Office is seeking information regarding over 100 tires that were dumped in the Pig Lane area. If you have any information about who may have dumped the tires, contact the Dyer County Sheriff's Office or Crime Stoppers at 731-285-8477. 17 bands from three different states will compete in the annual Union City Invitational on Saturday at War Memorial Stadium on the campus of Union City High School. The Golden Tornado Marching Band will host the competition and will perform at 9:30 an exhibition prior to the award ceremony. The competition will be split into five classes, with Millington, Covington, McKenzie, and Fayette Academy making up Class A. Adamsville, Rivercrest, Arkansas, Crockett County, and Gibson County will compete in 2A. Paducah-Tillman, Westview, and McNary Central vie for honors in 3A. Huntingdon and Arkansas Schools, Greene County Tech, and Valley View will make up the 5A field. The preliminary awards ceremony is set for 3:30. The first of 10 finalists will perform at 6:15, and the finals awards ceremonies will be at 9:45. This has been a Forever Communications news update.
2: USA Radio News. I'm John Summers. The Northeast braces for a potential nor'easter. Morgan Chesky reports it comes as other parts of the country contend with dangerous storms.
3: Millions under flood watches across the Southwest and the Appalachians. Outside of Santa Fe, New Mexico, a flash flood emergency Tuesday. Roads quickly filling up with waist-high muddy water.
2: Forecasters warn a powerful storm could hit the East Coast later this week from New England to the Mid-Atlantic. An emergency hearing related to President Trump banning certain media outlets from the White House ended Wednesday without a ruling. Judge Timothy Kelly said he will try to get an answer as soon as he can. A lawsuit was filed by CNN, MS Now, and Politico seeking to restore their access after Trump barred them from covering his events. Tuesday, in a court filing, the Justice Department said the president has the authority to restrict major news organizations from accessing certain areas of the White House, citing national security concerns. Secretary of State Marco Rubio says President Trump remains open to a deal with Iran. Rubio's comments came a day after the president threatened to annihilate Iran while

0: speaking to world leaders at the UN General Assembly.
1: For him, the Iranian issue is not a political issue. It is the fact that for generations now, for almost 50 years, every American president, and frankly, every country in the world, for the most part, agrees that Iran can never have a nuclear weapon. But ultimately, no one ever does anything about it. And he's going to do something about it.
0: Rubio cautioned there would be big problems if Iran keeps pushing for nuclear weapons. Iran's president addressed the General Assembly Wednesday, saying Iran is ready for dialogue and diplomacy, but without accepting the language of force. U.S. and Israeli delegations walked out as the Iranian president began his speech. From America's News Network, USA Radio News.
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dance and let's go crazy from the Purple Rain soundtrack on WENK, the greatest hits of all time. These boots just made for walking. It is Nancy Sinatra.

0: Rolling Stones for you Thursday morning. Jumpin' Jack Flash on WENK, the greatest hits of all time. We'll have something from Vicky Sue Robinson on the way. The Boss coming up for you as well. Partly sunny today. Beautiful day in store. The high 82, a northeast wind at about 5 to 10. Partly cloudy tonight, 60 the low, a northeast wind at 5. Mostly sunny on Friday with a high 85. Partly cloudy Friday night, a low of 58 for football Friday night. And Saturday, partly sunny. That high just 82 as well.
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0: Union City Golden Tornadoes were able to secure their first Region 7-2A win of the season this past Friday night at Halls. The Golden Tornadoes returned to War Memorial Stadium for another big region game, this time with the Peabody Golden Tide on Friday night. I'm Robin Francis, hoping that you'll join Eddie Suter and I for the broadcast of the Golden Tornadoes and the Golden Tide. We start every Friday night with Tornado Talk at 6:30, featuring an in-depth discussion of all things Tornadoes with Union City head coach Wade Maddox. The kickoff is set for 7. It's Peabody at Union City Friday night on Froggy 99.3 and the Sports 731 Network.
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0: This is the Sports 731 Network Sports Update. Wednesday in the majors, Cards down the Pirates 5-1. Milwaukee over Philadelphia 4-1. Boston shut out Cleveland 1-0. Yankees over Tampa Bay 9-2. Braves defeated the Reds 3-2 and 10. Royals over the White Sox 5-4. Marlins down the Cubs 3-2. And the Padres over the Dodgers 5-1. Cardinals and the Pirates play the final game of their three-game set today, 11:35 in the Steel City. Other games of interest in the majors today have Tampa Bay at the Yankees, Milwaukee at Philadelphia, Cincinnati at Atlanta, Miami at the Cubs, and San Diego at the Dodgers. With 4 days remaining in the regular season, Tampa Bay has locked up the AL East title, with the Yankees and Red Sox securing wildcard spots. AL Central and West are still up for grabs, as is the final AL wildcard spot. The NL East has been claimed by the Braves, Brewers won the Central, and the Dodgers have clinched the NL West title. Phillies, Cubs, Padres, and Diamondbacks are all battling for the three NL wildcard spots. Playoffs in Major League Baseball begin Tuesday with wildcard round of games. Friday night's high school football menu features Peabody at Union City. Tornado Talk will get the broadcast going at 6:30 with a kickoff from War Memorial Stadium set for 7 on Froggy 99.3 and the Sports 731 Network. Also on the Sports 731 Network Friday night, Westview travels to Lausanne, Milan at JCM, Gibson County at Huntingdon, Chester County will be at McKenzie, Henry County at Brentwood, and Jackson Southside at Lexington. Other games of interest on Friday night, Obion Central will be at Dyersburg, Ballard Memorial visits South Fulton, McCracken County at Murray, Lake County at Fulton County, and Madisonville North Hopkins will be at Graves County. Fall sports action today, Union City girls volleyball team at Gibson County. Tonight's Thursday night featured NFL game has the Atlanta Falcons in Green Bay to play the Packers at 7:15 on Prime. Tennessee Titans hit the road this weekend. They'll play the New York Giants in East Rutherford, New Jersey, Sunday for a 12 noon kickoff on CBS. Tonight's college football action is Liberty at Coastal Carolina. On Saturday, the number 14 Tennessee Volunteers will play host to the number 1 ranked Texas Longhorns. The kickoff from Neyland Stadium set for 11 o'clock with WENK's broadcast beginning at 8:30 Saturday morning on Vol Radio Network, Breakfast with the Vols. Other games on Saturday, UT Martin at Austin Peay, Southern Illinois will be at Murray State, Vanderbilt at Auburn, Kennesaw State at Arkansas State, Mercyhurst at Western Kentucky, Illinois at Ohio State, South Alabama at Kentucky, Oklahoma at Georgia, Ole Miss at Florida, Iowa at Michigan, and Nebraska at Michigan State. Wednesday night in the WNBA, Atlanta over New York, 83-65, Dallas down Seattle, 103-91. Tonight's WNBA games, Indiana and Minnesota, Toronto will be at Connecticut, Chicago at Washington, Golden State at Los Angeles, and Vegas will be at Phoenix. The Nashville Soccer Club will welcome Toronto FC to Geodis Park in the Music City for a Saturday night match. It starts at 7:30. I'm Robin Francis on the Sports 731 Network.
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0: No Sugar Tonight. Guess who? On WENK, the greatest hits of all time. I'm Robin Francis in with you. We'll have Marvin Gaye coming up for you in just a small little bit. Not uncommon for some people to spend at least 10 minutes in the bathroom, unless it's a porta potty. That seems to be a get in, get out type thing. Well, New York City has debuted some new robo toilets, part of a municipal project to increase the availability of free restrooms in the city. On the plus side, they're portable, modular, and they're bigger than a porta potty. Looks like one of those pods, you know, when you're moving and that kind of thing. Inside, space to move around with a toilet, urinal, and sink. They're free for anyone to use. But there's a catch. There's a strict 10-minute limit. Can't go over 10 minutes. Door automatically swings open. So you got to go. Robo-toilets can be opened only by texting a number or on a smartphone or by using special tap cards, which will be distributed, apparently. The first two robo-toilets are out and part of a test run going on. Another 15 coming out very soon, and other cities are paying attention. See what's going on.
1: 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WENK.

0: The boys from Dublin, U2 and Desire on WENK, the greatest hits of all time. The Beatles, before we get to the 9 o'clock hour, they're all next.
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0: Maybe humorous.
1: Like smart, charming, witty.
0: But definitely weird.
6: Isn't it weird?
7: You're freaking me out.
6: Sounds good, what is it?
0: It's time for Robin's News of the Weird. When Bruce Roach of Vancouver Island approached his parked 1988 Oldsmobile Cutlass Supreme on Monday, September the 14th, he discovered the windshield had been broken. Security footage from the seniors' complex where he lives showed a surprising culprit, an elk. In the video, a male elk is seen chasing a female elk before crashing through the windshield and running away. Complex manager Sam Hildebrandt stated that the elk seemed to be in hot pursuit, noting that elk are not an uncommon sight in the area. And to make matters worse for Roach, the car's age makes replacement parts hard to track down. Roach plans to repair his beloved ride.
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2: Kenton area weather, partly sunny today with a high of 80 and a northeast wind at 5. Tonight, partly cloudy with a low of 58 and a north wind at 5, with patchy fog developing after 1 a.m. Sunny on Friday, the high near 82 and a northeast wind increasing to 5 to 10 in the afternoon. Partly cloudy football Friday night with a low of 58. Saturday, partly sunny with a high of 80. A look towards Sunday, partly sunny and a high of 80.
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1: This is a Forever Communications news update. A Tennessee judge granted Dolly Parton's estate a temporary restraining order on Wednesday against the late singer's nephew, Brian Seaver, and his private security company. She's Alive, the entity founded to manage and protect Parton's estate, had filed the complaint against Seaver and Squadron Augmented Protection Services a day prior. The estate accused Seaver of threatening to commit violence and destroy his aunt's legacy and business empire in court filings. The order says the court took into account the repeated threats cited in the complaint, as well as the alleged demands for payment and Seaver's claimed access to weapons, experience with violence, and intention to retaliate. It describes the communications as concerning, specifically noting the threat to use force. As part of the order, Seaver and his company, SAPS, which provided Parton's security detail, must refrain from entering any She's Alive property or talking with or being within 1,000 feet of She's Alive employees and business partners. A hearing is scheduled for October the 7th. In the temporary restraining order request filed by She's Alive and other court documents, Seaver is accused of sending increasingly threatening messages over the last several weeks. She's Alive is run by Danny Nozell, Parton's longtime manager. The Union City Fire Department has been awarded two assistance to firefighter grants totaling $411,950. The grants will pay for EMT training for their firefighters who are not yet licensed and will replace their 30-year-old brush truck. The Dyer County Sheriff's Office is seeking information regarding over 100 tires that were dumped in the Pig Lane area. If you have any information about who may have dumped the tires, contact the Dyer County Sheriff's Office or Crime Stoppers at 731-285-8477. 17 bands from three different states will compete in the annual Union City Invitational on Saturday at War Memorial Stadium on the campus of Union City High School. The Golden Tornado Marching Band will host the competition and will perform at 9:30 in exhibition.

0: Prior to the award ceremony, the competition will be split into five classes, with Millington, Covington, McKenzie, and Fayette Academy making up Class A. Adamsville, Rivercrest, Arkansas, Crockett County, and Gibson County will compete in 2A. Paducah Tillman, Westview, and McNary Central vie for honors in 3A. Huntingdon and Arkansas Schools, Greene County Tech, and Valley View will make up the 5A field. The preliminary awards ceremony is set for 3:30. The first of 10 finalists will perform at 6:15, and the finals award ceremonies will be at 9:45. This has been a Forever Communications News Update.
1: USA Radio News, I'm John Summers. The number of Americans filing for first-time unemployment benefits fell last week. The Labor Department says it received 197,000 initial requests in the week ending September 19th. That's a drop of about 1,000 from the previous week's revised total. Eight sailors assigned to the USS Abraham Lincoln Carrier Strike Group attempted suicide during its Middle East deployment. According to Acting Navy Secretary Hung Cao, Cao disclosed the number in a letter to Senator Kirsten Gillibrand, saying no soldiers died by suicide. The Lincoln has been at sea for more than 300 days and is heading back to its home port of San Diego. The disclosure comes amid reports of food shortages, plumbing problems, and other difficult conditions aboard the carrier during its extended deployment. NATO deployed military aircraft in Polish and Romanian airspace Tuesday night and Wednesday morning in response to the latest wave of Russian drone and missile attacks on Ukraine. Ukraine's Air Force said Russia launched 161 drones, 82 of which were jet-powered, and an unspecified number of Banderol cruise missiles. Poland's Armed Forces Operational Command said Polish fighter jets were scrambled to ensure safety after the Russian strikes. The man who pled guilty to killing four Idaho students in 2022 didn't understand the impact of his guilty plea.
2: Newly released court documents from Brian Koberger's attorney claim his previous attorney told the court Koberger was having a difficult time understanding the consequences of a guilty plea and requested more time. After 6 days, the judge denied the request. Koberger pleaded guilty and was sentenced to four life prison terms. Koberger is seeking post-conviction relief, wants to move the trial back to Latah County and have Judge Stephen Hippler removed from the case. I'm Brad Ford.
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Martha and the Vandellas on WENK, the greatest hits of all time in Heatwave. You've got Robin by your side. We're working the 9 o'clock hour on your Thursday morning with the Thompson Twins. And hold me now.

0: It's Shake Your Booty, KC and the Sunshine Band on WENK, the greatest hits of all time. Some Boogie Fever in just a little bit, the Silvers, and also a big hit for Bret Michaels and Poison coming up next.
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1: 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Wednesday in the majors, Cards down the Pirates 5-1. Milwaukee over Philadelphia 4-1. Boston shut out Cleveland 1-0. Yankees over Tampa Bay 9-2. Braves defeated the Reds 3-2 and 10. Royals over the White Sox 5-4. Marlins down the Cubs 3-2. And the Padres over the Dodgers 5-1. Cardinals and the Pirates play the final game of their three-game set today, 11:35 in the Steel City. Other games of interest in majors today have Tampa Bay at the Yankees, Milwaukee at Philadelphia, Cincinnati at Atlanta, Miami at the Cubs, and San Diego at the Dodgers. With 4 days remaining in the regular season, Tampa Bay has locked up the AL East title, with the Yankees and Red Sox securing wildcard spots. AL Central and West are still up for grabs, as is the final AL wildcard spot. The NL East has been claimed by the Braves, Brewers won the Central, and the Dodgers have clinched the NL West title. Phillies, Cubs, Padres, and Diamondbacks are all battling for the three NL wildcard spots. Playoffs in Major League Baseball begin Tuesday with wildcard round of games. Friday night's high school football menu features Peabody at Union City. Tornado Talk will get the broadcast going at 6:30 with a kickoff from War Memorial Stadium set for 7 on Froggy 99.3 and the Sports 731 Network. Also on the Sports 731 Network Friday night, Westview travels to Lausanne, Milan at JCM, Gibson County at Huntingdon, Chester County will be at McKenzie, Henry County at Brentwood, and Jackson Southside at Lexington. Other games of interest on Friday night, Obion Central will be at Dyersburg, Ballard Memorial visits South Fulton, McCracken County at Murray, Lake County at Fulton County, and Madisonville North Hopkins will be at Graves County. Fall sports action today, Union City girls volleyball team at Gibson County. Tonight's Thursday night featured NFL game has the Atlanta Falcons in Green Bay to play the Packers at 7:15 on Prime. Tennessee Titans hit the road this weekend. They'll play the New York Giants in East Rutherford, New Jersey, Sunday for a 12 noon kickoff on CBS. Tonight's college football action is Liberty at Coastal Carolina. On Saturday, the number 14 Tennessee Volunteers will play host to the number 1 ranked Texas Longhorns. The kickoff from Neyland Stadium set for 11 o'clock with WENK's broadcast beginning at 8:30 Saturday morning on Vol Radio Network. Breakfast with the Vols. Other games on Saturday, UT Martin at Austin Peay, Southern Illinois will be at Murray State, Vanderbilt at Auburn, Kennesaw State at Arkansas State, Mercyhurst at Western Kentucky, Illinois at Ohio State, South Alabama at Kentucky, Oklahoma at Georgia, Ole Miss at Florida, Iowa at Michigan, and Nebraska at Michigan State. Wednesday night in the WNBA, Atlanta over New York, 83-65, Dallas down Seattle, 103-91. Tonight's WNBA games, Indiana at Minnesota, Toronto will be at Connecticut, Chicago at Washington, Golden State at Los Angeles, and Vegas will be at Phoenix. The Nashville Soccer Club will welcome Toronto FC to Geodis Park in the Music City for a Saturday night match. It starts at 7:30. I'm Robin Francis on the Sports 731 Network. Kenton area weather, partly sunny today with a high of 80 and a northeast wind at 5. Tonight, partly cloudy with a low of 58 and a north wind at 5, with patchy fog developing after 1 a.m. Sunny on Friday, the high near 82 and a northeast wind increasing to 5 to 10 in the afternoon. Partly cloudy football Friday night with a low of 58. Saturday, partly sunny with a high of 80. A look towards Sunday, partly sunny and a high of 80.
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0: It is that Boogie Fever from the Silvers on WENK, the greatest hits of all time. Hornbeek having their fall festival coming up this Saturday between 10 to 6 at the Hornbeek City Park. Pumpkins, plaid, and fall fun all going on. A lot of things. They have food trucks, vendors, face painting, birds of prey show, reptiles, also magic show, and plenty of music and fun all happening this Saturday in Hornbeek.
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0: It is ABBA, SOS on WENK, the greatest hits of all time. War on the way to get us closer to the 10 hour, and that means Bill Knight.
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0: I'm Robin Francis, and this is Today in Music History. September the 24th, 1957, the movie Mr. Rock and Roll premiered in theaters nationwide and featured performances by Little Richard, Chuck Berry, and many others. In 1964, Diana Ross and the Supremes made their first national television appearance on The Steve Allen Show. In 1971, the Jackson 5 were featured on the cover of Life magazine. In 1979, the Eagles released their sixth studio album, The Long Run. It has sold over 8 million copies in the U.S. In 1988, Bobby McFerrin had the number one song on the Billboard Hot 100 chart with Don't Worry, Be Happy. It was the first a cappella song to hit number one. In 2003, Gordon Lightfoot was inducted into the Canadian Songwriter Hall of Fame. Those who were born on September the 24th include Mel Taylor, drummer for The Ventures, Linda McCartney, famed photographer and member of Wings, and Jerry Marsden, lead singer for Jerry and the Pacemakers, all born on September 24th. This has been Today in Music History. I'm Robin Francis. This is on WENK, the greatest hits of all time. Kenton area weather, partly sunny today with a high of 80 and a northeast wind at 5. Tonight, partly cloudy with a low of 58 and a north wind at 5.

0: patchy fog developing after 1 a.m. Sunny on Friday, the high near 82, and a northeast wind increasing to 5 to 10 in the afternoon. Partly cloudy football Friday night with a low of 58. Saturday, partly sunny with a high of 80. A look towards Sunday, partly sunny and a high of 80.
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1: This is a Forever Communications news update. A Tennessee judge granted Dolly Parton's estate a temporary restraining order on Wednesday against the late singer's nephew, Brian Seaver, and his private security company. She's Alive, the entity founded to manage and protect Parton's estate, had filed the complaint against Seaver and Squadron Augmented Protection Services a day prior. The estate accused Seaver of threatening to commit violence and destroy his aunt's legacy and business empire in court filings. The order says the court took into account the repeated threats cited in the complaint, as well as the alleged demands for payment, and Seaver's claimed access to weapons, experience with violence, and intention to retaliate. It describes the communications as concerning, specifically noting the threat to use force. As part of the order, Seaver and his company, SAPS, which provided Parton's security detail, must refrain from entering any She's Alive property or talking with or being within 1,000 feet of She's Alive employees and business partners. A hearing is scheduled for October the 7th. In the temporary restraining order request filed by She's Alive and other court documents, Seaver is accused of sending increasingly threatening messages over the last several weeks. She's Alive is run by Danny Nozell, Parton's longtime manager. Union City Fire Department has been awarded two assistance to firefighter grants totaling $411,950. The grants will pay for EMT training for their firefighters who are not yet licensed and will replace their 30-year-old brush truck. The Dyer County Sheriff's Office is seeking information regarding

0: Over 100 tires that were dumped in the Pig Lane area. If you have any information about who may have dumped the tires, contact the Dyer County Sheriff's Office or Crime Stoppers at 731-285-8477. 17 bands from three different states will compete in the annual Union City Invitational on Saturday at War Memorial Stadium on the campus of Union City High School. The Golden Tornado Marching Band will host the competition and will perform at 9:30 an exhibition prior to the award ceremony. The competition will be split into five classes, with Millington, Covington, McKenzie, and Fayette Academy making up Class A. Adamsville, Rivercrest, Arkansas, Crockett County, and Gibson County will compete in 2A. Paducah Tillman, Westview, and McNary Central vie for honors in 3A. Huntingdon and Arkansas Schools, Greene County Tech, and Valley View will make up the 5A field. The preliminary awards ceremony is set for 3:30. The first of 10 finalists will perform at 6:15, and the finals awards ceremonies will be at 9:45. This has been a Forever Communications News Update.
1: USA Radio News, I'm John Summers. President Trump says the U.S. and China will work together to forge a better future for both nations. He welcomed Chinese President Xi Jinping for his first visit in over a decade. Later today, Xi will be the guest at a state dinner. A federal judge ruled in favor of three media outlets who sued to have their access to the White House restored.
2: It comes after President Trump accused CNN, MSNBC, and Politico of creating fake news and negative coverage and banned their journalists. They sued. The White House television press pool stopped covering Trump's events, and an emergency hearing was held Wednesday. In an overnight ruling, U.S. District Judge Tim Kelly ordered the administration to temporarily lift the ban. I'm Mark Mayfield.
1: But this morning, some reporters from outlets banned from the White House are denied access despite the judge's order to reinstate it. A federal weapons case involving a man linked to an investigation into several missing women in Philadelphia is facing a delay. Court records show Eugene Horsch's next hearing is set for March 22nd. The postponement's due in part to scheduling and the defense counsel needing more time. Police have connected seven women to Horsch's home in Philadelphia, most of whom are reported missing. Senators are taking a look at the rise of flock cameras across the nation. Republican Senator Josh Hawley led a Judiciary Committee hearing on Capitol Hill Wednesday.
3: If you haven't heard of Flock, all I have to say is Flock's probably heard of you. The truth is, you have probably been scanned and surveilled and tagged and logged multiple times this week alone.
1: He raised concerns about Americans losing privacy as flock camera use expands. He said it shouldn't be that Americans wake up each day and just have to accept the fact they're going to be on camera morning, noon, and night. The impacts of Hurricane Polo could start being felt in Southern California early next week. From America's News Network, USA Radio News.
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0: Gotta hold me tight. Squeeze real tight. You know, you want to keep me together. I don't want to fall apart. Fleetwood Mac, and this is Bill Knight. Coming up, the Beatles, and it's all you need. Love.
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5: 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In trouble, Collins. Zach! Arion Kiner! Morris gets the handoff running right. Has room. 20, 10, 5, end zone. 42 yards. Touchdown, Tennessee! Duane Morris!
4: This Saturday, the Tennessee Volunteers take on the number one Texas Longhorns. 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WENK. Kenton area weather, partly sunny today with a high of 80 and a northeast wind at 5. Tonight, partly cloudy with a low of 58 and a north wind at 5, with patchy fog developing after 1 a.m. Sunny on Friday, the high near 82 and a northeast wind increasing to 5 to 10 in the afternoon. Partly cloudy football Friday night with a low of 58. Saturday, partly sunny with a high of 80. A look towards Sunday, partly sunny and a high of 80.
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0: talking about the two most important people in the world, you and me, and that's all we need, right? Chicago, and this is Bill Knight. She's a pretty woman. Let's talk about her next with Roy Orbison.
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0: little rain's fine. A monsoon, that's something else. Those are the Temptations, and this is Bill Nights Some Freedom coming our way with Elton John next.
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1: This is a Forever Communications news update. A Tennessee judge granted Dolly Parton's estate a temporary restraining order on Wednesday against the late singer's nephew, Brian Seaver, and his private security company. She's Alive, the entity founded to manage and protect Parton's estate, had filed the complaint against Seaver and Squadron Augmented Protection Services a day prior. The estate accused Seaver of threatening to commit violence and destroy his aunt's legacy and business empire in court filings. The order says the court took into account the repeated threats cited in the complaint, as well as the alleged demands for payment and Seaver's claimed access to weapons, experience with violence, and intention to retaliate. It describes the communications as concerning, specifically noting the threat to use force. As part of the order, Seaver and his company, SAPS, which provided Parton's security detail, must refrain from entering any She's Alive property or talking with or being within 1,000 feet of She's Alive employees and business partners. A hearing is scheduled for October the 7th. In the temporary restraining order request filed by She's Alive and other court documents, Seaver is accused of sending increasingly threatening messages over the last several weeks. She's Alive is run by Danny Nozell, Parton's longtime manager. Union City Fire Department has been awarded two assistance to firefighter grants totaling $411,950. The grants will pay for EMT training for their firefighters who are not yet licensed and will replace their 30-year-old brush truck. The Dyer County Sheriff's Office is seeking information regarding over 100 tires that were dumped in the Pig Lane area. If you have any information about who may have dumped the tires, contact the Dyer County Sheriff's Office or Crime Stoppers at 731-285-8477. 17 bands from three different states will compete in the annual Union City Invitational on Saturday at War Memorial Stadium on the campus of Union City High School. The Golden Tornado Marching Band will host the competition and will perform at 9:30 in exhibition prior to the award ceremony. The competition will be split into five classes, with Millington, Covington, McKenzie, and Fayette Academy making up Class A. Adamsville, Rivercrest, Arkansas, Crockett County, and Gibson County will compete in 2A. Paducah Tillman, Westview, and McNary Central vie for honors in 3A. Huntingdon and Arkansas Schools Greene County Tech and Valley View will make up the 5A field. The preliminary awards ceremony is set for 3:30. The first of 10 finalists will perform at 6:15, and the finals award ceremonies will be at 9:45. This has been a Forever Communications news update.
2: USA Radio News. I'm John Subbers. Israeli Prime Minister Benjamin Netanyahu delivers an address to world leaders at the UN General Assembly this afternoon. The NYPD's prepared for large protest in Midtown. The speech comes following a war of words between New York City Mayor Zohran Mamdani, who called Netanyahu an architect of Palestinian genocide. Netanyahu is expected to defend Israel and talk about the situation in Iran. Secretary of State Marco Rubio says President Trump remains open to a deal with Iran. Rubio's comments came a day after the president threatened to annihilate Iran while speaking to world leaders at the UN General Assembly.
3: For him, the Iranian issue is not a political issue. It is the fact that for generations now, for almost 50 years, every American president, and frankly, every country in the world, for the most part, agrees that Iran can never have a nuclear weapon. But ultimately, no one ever does anything about it. And he's going to do something about it.
2: Rubio cautioned there would be big problems if Iran keeps pushing for nuclear weapons. Iran's president addressed the General Assembly Wednesday, saying Iran is ready for dialogue and diplomacy, but without accepting the language of force. U.S. and Israeli delegations walked out as the Iranian president began his speech. The Democratic field for 2028 remains unsettled, with several potential presidential candidates drawing attention and no clear frontrunner identified.
4: Fox News contributor Ben Domenech says Democratic leaders are facing a very crowded 2028 field, which includes Alexandria Ocasio-Cortez, Kamala Harris, and Gavin Newsom.
5: Who are the Democrat elite going to choose to block AOC? Because AOC is the one who has the deepest appeal to the rising tide of DSA far left supporters.
4: Anthony Lucero, USA Radio News.
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6: This is the Money Minute. I'm Alan Johnson. 1 minute, your money, and here's what mattered this week. Oil moved $100 a barrel.

0: 10-year treasury yield pushed toward 5%. Producer inflation came in at 5.4%. Stocks sold off as investors reconsidered what the Federal Reserve may do next week. And President Trump proposed $5,000 payments to American adults if Republicans retain control of Congress. Potential cost? More than $1 trillion. Put it together, inflation is still running hot. Borrowing costs are rising. Washington is already carrying more than $40 trillion in debt. And the Fed meets next week. That's what happened. What happens next could affect everything from your mortgage to your retirement account. I'm Alan Johnson, and that's the Money Minute, presented by Heritage Gold Partners at 833-577-4653.
1: WENK,

0: Parking lots everywhere, and I still can't find a place to park. It's Johnny Mitchell, and this is Bill Knight. How are you? Coming up, we're going to have some fun. We got the Beach Boys. They're coming up next.
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1: This is the Sports 731 Network Sports Update. Wednesday in the majors, Cards down the Pirates 5-1. Milwaukee over Philadelphia 4-1. Boston shut out Cleveland 1-0. Yankees over Tampa Bay 9-2. Braves defeated the Reds 3-2 and 10. Royals over the White Sox 5-4. Marlins down the Cubs 3-2. And the Padres over the Dodgers 5-1. Cardinals and the Pirates play the final game of their three-game set today. 11:35 in the Steel City. Other games of interest in majors today have Tampa Bay at the Yankees, Milwaukee at Philadelphia, Cincinnati at Atlanta, Miami at the Cubs, and San Diego at the Dodgers. With 4 days remaining in the regular season, Tampa Bay has locked up the AL East title, with the Yankees and Red Sox securing wildcard spots. AL Central and West are still up for grabs, as is the final AL wildcard spot. The NL East has been claimed by the Braves, Brewers won the Central, and the Dodgers have clinched the NL West title. Phillies, Cubs, Padres, and Diamondbacks are all battling for the three NL wildcard spots. Playoffs in Major League Baseball begin Tuesday with wildcard round of games. Friday night's high school football menu features Peabody at Union City. Tornado Talk will get the broadcast going at 6:30 with a kickoff from War Memorial Stadium set for 7 on Froggy 99.3 and the Sports 731 Network. Also on the Sports 731 Network Friday night, Westview travels to Lausanne, Milan at JCM, Gibson County at Huntingdon, Chester County will be at McKenzie, Henry County at Brentwood, and Jackson Southside at Lexington. Other games of interest on Friday night, Obion Central will be at Dyersburg, Ballard Memorial visits South Fulton, McCracken County at Murray, Lake County at Fulton County, and Madisonville North Hopkins will be at Graves County. Fall sports action today, Union City girls volleyball team at Gibson County. Tonight's Thursday night featured NFL game has the Atlanta Falcons in Green Bay to play the Packers at 7:15 on Prime. Tennessee Titans hit the road this weekend. They'll play the New York Giants in East Rutherford, New Jersey, Sunday for a 12 noon kickoff on CBS. Tonight's college football action is Liberty at Coastal Carolina. On Saturday, the number 14 Tennessee Volunteers will play host to the number 1 ranked Texas Longhorns. The kickoff from Neyland Stadium set for 11 o'clock with WENK's broadcast beginning at 8:30 Saturday morning on Vol Radio Network, Breakfast with the Vols. Other games on Saturday, UT Martin at Austin Peay, Southern Illinois will be at Murray State, Vanderbilt at Auburn, Kennesaw State at Arkansas State, Mercyhurst at Western Kentucky, Illinois at Ohio State, South Alabama at Kentucky, Oklahoma at Georgia, Ole Miss at Florida, Iowa at Michigan, and Nebraska at Michigan State. Wednesday night in the WNBA, Atlanta over New York, 83-65, Dallas down Seattle, 103-91. Tonight's WNBA games, Indiana at Minnesota, Toronto will be at Connecticut, Chicago at Washington, Golden State at Los Angeles, and Vegas will be at Phoenix. The Nashville Soccer Club will welcome Toronto FC to Geodis Park in the Music City for a Saturday night match. It starts at 7:30. I'm Robin Francis on the Sports 731 Network. Kenton area weather, partly sunny today with a high of 80 and a northeast wind at 5. Tonight, partly cloudy with a low of 58 and a north wind at 5, with patchy fog developing after 1 a.m. Sunny on Friday, the high near 82 and a northeast wind increasing to 5 to 10 in the afternoon. Partly cloudy football Friday night with a low of 58. Saturday, partly sunny with a high of 80. A look towards Sunday, partly sunny and a high of 80.
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0: Here to drift away with you in the rock and roll. It's Dobie Gray. This is Bill Knight. Got you under my thumb, which is where I need you right now. We got the Rolling Stones coming up.
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0: Well, it is something to sing and brag about. My baby loves loving. It's White Plains, and this is Bill Nye. Coming up, Johnny Nash, and I Can See Clearly Now.
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1: This is a Forever Communications news update. A Tennessee judge granted Dolly Parton's estate a temporary restraining order on Wednesday against the late singer's nephew, Brian Seaver, and his private security company. She's Alive, the entity founded to manage and protect Parton's estate, had filed the complaint against Seaver and Squadron Augmented Protection Services a day prior. The estate accused Seaver of threatening to commit violence and destroy his aunt's legacy and business empire in court filings. The order says the court took into account the repeated threats cited in the complaint, as well as the alleged demands for payment and Seaver's claimed access to weapons, experience with violence, and intention to retaliate. It describes the communications as concerning, specifically noting the threat to use force. As part of the order, Seaver and his company, SAPS, which provided Parton's security detail, must refrain from entering any She's Alive property or talking with or being within 1,000 feet of She's Alive employees and business partners. A hearing is scheduled for October the 7th. In the temporary restraining order request filed by She's Alive and other court documents, Seaver is accused of sending increasingly threatening messages over the last several weeks. She's Alive is run by Danny Nozell, Parton's longtime manager. The Union City Fire Department has been awarded 2 assistance to firefighter grants totaling $411,950. The grants will pay for EMT training for their firefighters who are not yet licensed and will replace their 30-year-old brush truck. The Dyer County Sheriff's Office is seeking information regarding over 100 tires that were dumped in the Pig Lane area. If you have any information about who may have dumped the tires, contact the Dyer County Sheriff's Office or Crime Stoppers at 731-285-8477. 17 bands from 3 different states will compete in the annual Union City Invitational on Saturday at War Memorial Stadium on the campus of Union City High School. The Golden Tornado Marching Band will host the competition and will perform at 9:30 in exhibition prior to the award ceremony. The competition will be split into 5 classes, with Millington, Covington, McKenzie, and Fayette Academy making up Class A. Adamsville, Rivercrest, Arkansas, Crockett County, and Gibson County will compete in 2A. Paducah Tillman, Westview, and McNary Central vie for honors in 3A. Huntingdon and Arkansas Schools, Greene County Tech, and Valley View will make up the 5A field. The preliminary awards ceremony is set for 3:30. The first of 10 finalists will perform at 6:15, and the finals awards ceremonies will be at 9:45. This has been a Forever Communications news update.
7: 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Israeli Prime Minister Benjamin Netanyahu will deliver an address to world leaders at the UN General Assembly in New York today.
8: The NYPD is prepared for large anti-Israel protests in Midtown throughout the day. Netanyahu's speech comes following a war of words between New York City Mayor Zohran Mamdani and Netanyahu. Mamdani calling Netanyahu an architect of genocide of the Palestinians. Netanyahu accused the mayor of supporting Hamas terrorists and inciting violence against Jewish New Yorkers. Netanyahu is expected to defend Israel and talk about the situation in Iran during his speech. In New York, I'm Scott Pringle.
7: Former New Jersey Governor Chris Christie says he will consider whether to run a third term for president, but it will depend on how Republicans do in the November midterm elections.

0: WMUR posted video of the 64-year-old saying anyone who has ever run and not won would be lying if they say they're not looking at it again. He was speaking to a crowd Tuesday at the Granite State Summit on Responsible Gaming in New Hampshire. Christie finished sixth in the New Hampshire primary in 2016 and ran again in 2024, but dropped out before the Iowa caucuses. He says the GOP's direction after the midterms will tell him a lot about whether he has a realistic shot. I'm Tammy Trujillo.
1: The Democratic field for 2028 remains unsettled, with several potential candidates drawing attention and no clear frontrunner identified.
2: Fox News contributor Ben Domenech says Democratic leaders are facing a very crowded 2028 field, which includes Alexandria Ocasio-Cortez, Kamala Harris, and Gavin Newsom.
3: Who are the Democrat elite going to choose to block AOC? Because AOC is the one who has the deepest appeal to the rising tide of DSA far left supporters.
2: Domenech says a key question is which candidate Democrat donors are going to support as the field develops. Anthony Lucero, USA Radio News.
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10: Happy Thursday, everybody, from Union City Schools, where excellence is our commitment and our heritage. 17 bands from 3 different states will compete in the annual Union City Invitational on Saturday at War Memorial Stadium. The Golden Tornado Marching Band will host the competition and will perform at 9:30 p.m. and exhibition only prior to the finals award ceremonies. The competition will be split into 5 classes.

0: classes with at least three schools in each class. The first performance in the Class A division is set to begin at 10 a.m. Each band to compete will be afforded 15 minutes for their respective show. The preliminary awards ceremony is set for 3:30 p.m. The first of 10 finalists will perform at 6:15 p.m. with a 15-minute break scheduled for 8 o'clock. The finals awards ceremony will conclude the day-long competition at 9:45 p.m. A group of 18 Union City High School seniors from Jessica Tuck's nursing education class recently attended a hands-on event hosted by Baptist Memorial Hospital that let students explore the many careers BMH has to offer. Students had the opportunity to meet healthcare professionals and also take part in a variety of field activities. The UCHS contingent also had the opportunity to visit with various colleges, training programs, and community partners while learning about post-grad education and career opportunities. Tennessee Center for Health Workforce Development and BMH co-sponsored the workshop. As a reminder, for any and all news on Union City Schools, check out our website at tornadotouch.net. For Union City Schools, I'm Communications Director Mike Hutchins.
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3: Kenton area weather, partly sunny during the afternoon with a high of 80 and a northeast wind at 5. Tonight, partly cloudy with a low of 58 and a north wind at 5, with patchy fog developing after 1 a.m. Sunny on Friday, the high near 82 and a northeast wind increasing to 5 to 10 in the afternoon. Partly cloudy football Friday night with a low of 58. Saturday, partly sunny with a high of 80. A look towards Sunday, partly sunny and a high of 80.
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0: Unshackled at last, the Unchained Melody with the Righteous Brothers, and this is Bill Knight. How do? Coming up, Creedence Clearwater Revival.
1: I'm Kara Hart with the Delta Report on Brownfield. A U.S. senator says she doesn't have very high hopes for this week's meeting between President Trump and Xi Jinping from China. Tammy Duckworth from Illinois says she's waiting for the Chinese to honor agreements made when the two countries met earlier this year.
2: I'm just worried that he's going to concede too much. You look at the result of the last summit. They promised the purchase of 200 Boeing aircraft and $17 billion in agricultural products. Neither one of those has come to pass.
1: She says the two sides need to find a way to reduce tariffs for the benefit of both.
2: For me, I'm hopeful, but I don't trust. We're going to see a wave of bankruptcies like we've not seen since the 80s if we don't fix the tariffs issue. That, to me, is a major burning thing that we need to try to get through.
1: Duckworth says China represents a key ag trading partner American farmers need to be able to access on an equal level with other global producers. The U.S. and China are scheduled to meet today. The Kansas State University ag economist says diesel prices could hit $7 next year. Brownfield's Kellen Havikin reports.
3: Farmers are kind of in a bad situation here.
4: Greg Ibendahl says if global production and refinery issues were solved today, it would take an additional 12 months for major price improvement, and farmers are limited in their options.
3: It's not their major cost of grain production, but it's certainly an important one. And you really just can't say, well, I'm going to cut back on diesel fuel, because we're already doing a lot of minimum till, no till.
4: He tells Brownfield the lack of U.S. refining capacity, the ongoing conflict in the Middle East, and the

0: Russia-Ukraine war have been contributing to higher prices. He says the best solution is to allow the market to act independently from government involvement. I'm Kellen Havikin for Brownfield.
1: Thanks, Kellen. The owner of one of the largest sale barns in the country says he's still bullish on the cattle market.
2: Because of sheer numbers, if they let supply and demand run the market, we're fine.
1: But Jackie Moore with Joplin Regional Stockyards in Missouri says it doesn't mean the industry will see widespread herd expansion.
2: They're going to have not to say that beef's too high and try to run the price of beef down.
1: And he says,
2: if we're going to build these cow numbers, these calves off these cows got to keep bringing something.
1: He tells Brownfield producers are getting older and it will take more than a love of the industry to bring the next generation back to the farm.
2: We got to let them make some money.
1: Moore says persistent drought conditions and rising input costs also create challenges in expanding the cattle herd. Broiler numbers were mixed on the week, still pointing to a year-over-year rise in production. USDA says 248 million broiler-type eggs went into incubation. An increase on the week as temperatures in some areas eased, supporting laying efficiency and up on the year thanks to the overall larger number of laying hens. 195 million broiler-type chicks were placed into meat production, falling from the previous week because of the lower sets earlier in the month, and slightly below 1 year ago. Rice and cotton closed higher. I'm Kara Hart with the Delta Report on Brownfield.
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1: This is a Forever Communications news update. A Tennessee judge granted Dolly Parton's estate a temporary restraining order on Wednesday against the late singer's nephew, Brian Seaver, and his private security company. She's Alive, the entity founded to manage and protect Parton's estate, had filed the complaint against Seaver and Squadron Augmented Protection Services a day prior. The estate accused Seaver of threatening to commit violence and destroy his aunt's legacy and business empire in court filings. The order says the court took into account the repeated threats cited in the complaint, as well as the alleged demands for payment, and Seaver's claimed access to weapons, experience with violence, and intention to retaliate. It describes the communications as concerning, specifically noting the threat to use force. As part of the order, Seaver and his company, SAPS, which provided Parton's security detail, must refrain from entering any She's Alive property or talking with or being within 1,000 feet of She's Alive employees and business partners. A hearing is scheduled for October the 7th. In the temporary restraining order request filed by She's Alive and other court documents, Seaver is accused of sending increasingly threatening messages over the last several weeks. She's Alive is run by Danny Nozell, Parton's longtime manager. The Union City Fire Department has been awarded two assistance to firefighter grants totaling $411,950. The grants will pay for EMT training for their firefighters who are not yet licensed and will replace their 30-year-old brush truck. The Dyer County Sheriff's Office is seeking information regarding over 100 tires that were dumped in the Pig Lane area. If you have any information about who may have dumped the tires, contact the Dyer County Sheriff's Office or Crime Stoppers at 731-285-8477. 17 bands from three different states will compete in the annual Union City Invitational on Saturday at War Memorial Stadium on the campus of Union City High School. The Golden Tornado Marching Band will host the competition and will perform at 9:30 an exhibition prior to the award ceremony. The competition will be split into five classes, with Millington, Covington, McKenzie, and Fayette Academy making up Class A. Adamsville, Rivercrest, Arkansas, Crockett County, and Gibson County will compete in 2A. Paducah Tillman, Westview, and McNary Central vie for honors in 3A. Huntingdon and Arkansas Schools Greene County Tech and Valley View will make up the 5A field. The preliminary awards ceremony is set for 3:30. The first of 10 finalists will perform at 6:15, and the finals awards ceremonies will be at 9:45. This has been a Forever Communications news update.
2: USA Radio News, I'm Ron Warner. More than 100,000 pounds of raw pork, beef, and goat are being recalled nationwide after being sold with fake USDA inspection labels.
3: The USDA says

0: the meat was shipped in bulk by A&D Foods and that the meat was not properly inspected and could contain harmful contaminants or undeclared allergens. The raw meats were shipped nationwide and may have been repackaged under different labels. Officials say consumers should not eat the recalled meat and should throw it away or return it to the place of purchase. There are no reports of illnesses. I'm Scott Carr.
1: A hearing will be held today connected to the proposed settlement that would end a lawsuit challenging the merger of Paramount and Warner Brothers Discovery.
2: California and 11 other states have agreed to a consent decree to resolve their legal action. That's clearing the way for the two studios to merge. The hearing will take place in Oakland Federal Court via Zoom. I'm Mark Mayfield.
1: Rosie O'Donnell says ABC rejected her proposal to feature 8 Jeffrey Epstein survivors during her August guest hosting stint on Jimmy Kimmel Live. O'Donnell then met with the women independently and says she plans individual interviews about their experiences, possibly for a documentary or a YouTube series. A lawsuit is expected to be filed today against a funeral home on Chicago's South Side. Perry Williams has more.
3: The city of Chicago is asking a judge to fine the owners thousands of dollars a day after more than 50 decomposing bodies were discovered in South Chicago Chapel in August. Authorities say the remains were improperly stored. This community activist is demanding justice.
4: Some of the families that we're working with don't even know where their loved ones are. Some of the families feel that the remains that they received may be rock or stone.
3: So far, no criminal charges have been filed, and some families want a federal investigation.
1: From America's News Network, USA Radio News.
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1: Unit City Golden Tornadoes were able to secure their first Region 7-2A win of the season this past Friday night at Halls. The Golden Tornadoes returned to War Memorial Stadium for another big region game, this time with the Peabody Golden Tide on Friday night. I'm Robin Francis, hoping that you'll join Eddie Suter and I for the broadcast of the Golden Tornadoes and the Golden Tide. We start every Friday night with Tornado Talk at 6:30, featuring an in-depth discussion of all things Tornadoes with Unit City head coach Wade Maddox. The kickoff is set for 7. It's Peabody at Unit City. Friday night on Froggy 99.3 and the Sports 731 Network. Kenton area weather, partly sunny during the afternoon with a high of 80 and a northeast wind at 5. Tonight, partly cloudy with a low of 58 and a north wind at 5, with patchy fog developing after 1 a.m. Sunny on Friday, the high near 82 and a northeast wind increasing to 5 to 10 in the afternoon. Partly cloudy football Friday night with a low of 58. Saturday, partly sunny with a high of 80. A look towards Sunday, partly sunny and a high of 80.
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0: You're like dancing, baby, the night away. By the way, if you like your fruit on fire, it's Cherry's Jubilee Day. Just thought you might like to know. Coming up, Mitch Ryder in the Detroit Wills.
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0: Cause sunshine when she gone, man, she just go when she wanna go and takes the sun with her. It's Bill Weathers, and this is Bill Nye. Coming up, Stephen Steele's.
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1: This is a Forever Communications news update. A Tennessee judge granted Dolly Parton's estate a temporary restraining order on Wednesday against the late singer's nephew, Brian Seaver, and his private security company. She's Alive, the entity founded to manage and protect Parton's estate, had filed the complaint against Seaver and Squadron Augmented Protection Services a day prior. The estate accused Seaver of threatening to commit violence and destroy his aunt's legacy and business empire in court filings. The order says the court took into account the repeated threats cited in the complaint, as well as the alleged demands for payment, and Seaver's claimed access to weapons, experience with violence, and intention to retaliate. It describes the communications as concerning, specifically noting the threat to use force. As part of the order, Seaver and his company, SAPS, which provided Parton's security detail, must refrain from entering any She's Alive property or talking with or being within 1,000 feet of She's Alive employees and business partners. A hearing is scheduled for October the 7th. In the temporary restraining order request filed by She's Alive and other court documents, Seaver is accused of sending increasingly threatening messages over the last several weeks. She's Alive is run by Danny Nozell, Parton's longtime manager. Union City Fire Department has been awarded two assistance to firefighter grants totaling $411,950. The grants will pay for EMT training for their firefighters who are not yet licensed and will replace their 30-year-old brush truck. The Dyer County Sheriff's Office is seeking information regarding over 100 tires that were dumped in the Pig Lane area. If you have any information about who may have dumped the tires, contact the Dyer County Sheriff's Office or Crime Stoppers at 731-285-8477. 17 bands from three different states will compete in the annual Union City Invitational on Saturday at War Memorial Stadium on the campus of Union City High School. The Golden Tornado Marching Band will host the competition and will perform at 9:30 an exhibition prior to the award ceremony. The competition will be split into five classes, with Millington, Covington, McKenzie, and Fayette Academy making up Class A. Adamsville, Rivercrest, Arkansas, Crockett County, and Gibson County will compete in 2A. Paducah-Tillman, Westview, and McNary Central vie for honors in 3A. Huntingdon and Arkansas Schools Greene County Tech and Valley View will make up the 5A field. The preliminary awards ceremony is set for 3:30. The first of 10 finalists will perform at 6:15, and the finals awards ceremonies will be at 9:45. This has been a Forever Communications news update.
2: USA Radio News, I'm Ron Warner. Some reporters from outlets being banned from the White House are still being denied access despite a judge's orders to reinstate access. Gabe Gutierrez reports it all follows an overnight ruling.
3: A Trump-appointed federal judge saying the Trump administration has to temporarily restore access to the White House for CNN, Politico, and MS Now. The president had said that he was banning the three outlets due to their reporting.
4: I never get anything positive. It's always negative.
3: Administration lawyers later cited national security concerns.
2: The media organization sued. The White House television press pool stopped covering Trump's events, and an emergency hearing was held Wednesday. Outlets are now calling for another emergency hearing due to still being denied access. An Iowa district court judge has dismissed President Trump's lawsuit against the Des Moines Register and pollster J. Ann Selzer.
5: The newspaper published a poll that predicted Vice President Kamala Harris had a lead in Iowa in the week before the 2024 election, but the majority of Iowans voted for Trump. The suit argued the defendants knew they were publishing incorrect information and wanted to give Democrats an advantage. A judge

0: In Iowa's 5th Judicial District dismissed the lawsuit Wednesday, saying the poll is constitutionally protected free speech. I'm Elaine Lee Irvin.
1: The Department of Justice says UC San Francisco's medical school gave preference to Black and Latino applicants over white and Asian applicants.
2: It's part of a larger investigation into University of California admissions. Other schools like UC Berkeley, UCLA, UC San Diego, and UC Davis have also been accused, but all the schools say they're just following the law. The DOJ says UCSF used race in admissions for the classes of 2023, 24, and 25, which it says breaks federal law under recent Supreme Court ruling against race-based admissions. The department wants UCSF to change its process or face a lawsuit. I'm Tammy Trujillo.
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5: WENK.

This song begins with a mistake. The opening guitar feedback was accidental during the recording, but the Beatles liked it, and they decided to keep it. I Feel Fine is often cited as one of the first major pop recordings to deliberately feature guitar feedback as part of the song.

BJ Thomas and Raindrops Keep Falling on My Head. Good afternoon. It's time for our calendar countdown. Hockey fans, 5 more days until the start of the NHL season. 18 days until Columbus Day, a federal holiday. And you bosses out there, you get your day soon. 22 days until Bosses Day. Stories, Brother Louie.

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5: 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Denton area weather, partly sunny during the afternoon with a high of 80 and a northeast wind at 5. Tonight, partly cloudy with a low of 58 and a north wind at 5, with patchy fog developing after 1 a.m. Sunny on Friday, the high near 82 and a northeast wind increasing to 5 to 10 in the afternoon. Partly cloudy football Friday night with a low of 58. Saturday, partly sunny with a high of 80. A look towards Sunday, partly sunny and a high of 80.
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0: Stevie Wonder and Higher Ground. Good afternoon. Let's see who's celebrating birthdays today. Phyllis Jigs Allbutt Sirico of the Angels. You remember My Boyfriend's Back. She is 84. NFL tackle Mean Joe Green is 80. Gordon Clapp from NYPD Blue is 78. Harriet Walter from The Crown is 76. Kevin Sorbo, he was Hercules, The Legendary Journeys, he is 68. Ian Bowen of Yellowstone is 50. And born on this day in 1936, the Muppet Master, Jim Henson. If today is your day, on behalf of all of us here, we wish you a very happy birthday.
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0: ELO and Living Thing. Good afternoon. Today is September 24th. Let's go back in time and see what happened on this day in history. In 1929, aviation pioneer James Jimmy Doolittle made history at Mitchell Field in New York by completing the first completely blind flight. Flying a consolidated biplane, Doolittle took off, followed a predetermined course, and landed without looking outside the cockpit. He relied entirely on instruments, including a newly developed system that helped him determine the aircraft's position and attitude. The flight proved pilots could safely fly even when they couldn't see the ground or horizon, and that helped usher in modern instrument flying. That happened on this day, 97 years ago.
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5: 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She has curly hair, mine is straight. She's a great cook and seamstress, not me. I love public speaking and she'd rather die. Even in the Bible, we can read about fascinating sibling pairs that were opposites in every way. These differences led to grief, wars, jealousy, and even murder. Let's dig into these stories and see how God used every situation to ultimately bring about His will. 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
1: This is a Forever Communications news update. A Tennessee judge granted Dolly Parton's estate a temporary restraining order on Wednesday against the late singer's nephew, Brian Seaver, and his private security company. She's Alive, the entity founded to manage and protect Parton's estate, had filed the complaint against Seaver and Squadron Augmented Protection Services a day prior. The estate accused Seaver of threatening to commit violence and destroy his aunt's legacy and business empire in court filings. The order says the court took into account the repeated threats cited in the complaint, as well as the alleged demands for payment and Seaver's claimed access to weapons, experience with violence, and intention to retaliate. It describes the communications as concerning, specifically noting the threat to use force. As part of the order, Seaver and his company, SAPS, which provided Parton's security detail, must refrain from entering any She's Alive property or talking with or being within 1,000 feet of She's Alive employees and business partners. A hearing is scheduled for October the 7th. In the temporary restraining order request filed by She's Alive and other court documents, Seaver is accused of sending increasingly threatening messages over the last several weeks. She's Alive is run by Danny Nozell, Parton's longtime manager. The Union City Fire Department has been awarded two assistance to firefighter grants totaling $411,950. The grants will pay for EMT training for their firefighters who are not yet licensed and will replace their 30-year-old brush truck. The Dyer County Sheriff's Office is seeking information regarding over 100 tires that were dumped in the Pig Lane area. If you have any information about who may have dumped the tires, contact the Dyer County Sheriff's Office or Crime Stoppers at 731-285-8477. 17 bands from three different states will compete in the annual Union City Invitational on Saturday at War Memorial Stadium on the campus of Union City High School. The Golden Tornado Marching

0: And we'll host the competition and we'll perform at 9:30, an exhibition prior to the award ceremony. The competition will be split into five classes, with Millington, Covington, McKenzie, and Fayette Academy making up Class A. Adamsville, Rivercrest, Arkansas, Crockett County, and Gibson County will compete in 2A. Paducah-Tillman, Westview, and McNary Central vie for honors in 3A. Huntingdon and Arkansas Schools, Greene County Tech, and Valley View will make up the 5A field. The preliminary awards ceremony is set for 3:30. The first of 10 finalists will perform at 6:15, and the finals awards ceremonies will be at 9:45. This has been a Forever Communications News Update.
1: USA Radio News, I'm Ron Warner. A Louisville Catholic pastor has stepped down after a lawsuit accusing the church leadership of ignoring sexual assault allegations.
2: Reverend David Sanchez resigned Wednesday as pastor of Our Lady of Lourdes in St. Matthews. A parish janitor recently filed a lawsuit claiming she was repeatedly assaulted by her supervisor in 2025. The suit alleges that when she reported the abuse to Father Sanchez, he dismissed her claims, said he didn't believe her, and threatened her family. Archbishop Shelton Faub says Sanchez stepped down to avoid being a source of unrest, noting the priest remains in good standing. I'm John Shannon.
1: Some patients are suing GLP-1 weight loss drug makers over a condition leading to sudden vision loss. Tammy Trujillo has the details.
3: They allege the drug manufacturers didn't provide clear information about that possible side effect. Novo Nordisk, which makes Wegovy and Ozempic, and Eli Lilly, which makes Zepbound, are named in the lawsuits. There's some research that suggests GLP-1s could raise the risk of developing the condition. Some nations outside of the U.S. require the drugs to include that information on the label.
1: Drinking coffee can interfere with your sleep, even a single cup of Morning Joe.
4: A Polish study published in the journal Nutrient shows that coffee's caffeine content can disrupt shut-eye quality no matter when you brew it. It found that coffee reduces slow brainwave activity and makes your brain more alert. And that's regardless of whether you sleep 8 hours. Researchers didn't say whether coffee drinkers should ditch the Java, but did note the coffee's effects vary from person to person. In other words, it's up to you. I'm Sarah Lee Kessler.
1: The Powerball jackpot is rolling over again, with no grand prize winner in Wednesday night's drawing. Mark Mayfield has the numbers.
5: At least $360 million will now be up for grabs in the next drawing set for Saturday. Odds of winning all that money? Roughly 1 in 292 million.
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The last thing I remember, Doc, I started to swerve. And then I saw the Jag slide into the curve. I know I'll never forget that horrible sight. I guess I found out for myself that everyone was right.

0: Bread and the Guitar Man. Good afternoon. Let's see what's on the calendar tomorrow. Hug a Vegetarian Day. Of course, always ask for permission first. Oh, I got to call my daughter. Tomorrow is National Daughters Day. And tomorrow is National One-Hit Wonder Day. We celebrate that here every day. Tomorrow's going to be another great day.
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5: 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Zach! Arion Kiner! Morris gets the handoff running right. Has room. 20, 10, 5, end zone. 42 yards. Touchdown, Tennessee! Duane Morris!
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1: 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Kenton area weather, partly sunny during the afternoon with a high of 80 and a northeast wind at 5. Tonight, partly cloudy with a low of 58 and a north wind at 5, with patchy fog developing after 1 a.m. Sunny on Friday, the high near 82 and a northeast wind increasing to 5 to 10 in the afternoon. Partly cloudy football Friday night with a low of 58. Saturday, partly sunny with a high of 80. A look towards Sunday, partly sunny and a high of 80.
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0: Seals and Crofts and Get Closer. Good afternoon. We've got lifestyle news. A new bathroom trend is putting more attention on what comes out of your shower head. Filtered shower heads are becoming popular, with users hoping to reduce chlorine and other substances that can contribute to dry skin and dull or brittle hair. Recent testing by NBC Select found several models that use filters such as activated carbon and KDF. But there's a catch. Most shower filters are designed to reduce chlorine, not actually soften hard water. Experts say it's smart to check your local water quality before buying one. SOS Band, Take Your Time, Do It Right. It's coming up.
1: Sorghum Solutions. Hello, everyone. I'm Mark Dorenkamp with Managing for Profit on Brownfield. Monty Christian with Texas Tech University says he expects U.S. sorghum acreage to grow as more farmers see its benefits. He tells Brownfield sorghum is a great rotational crop, shows promise in dairy rations, and has established markets like China. More after this on Brownfield.
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1: Texas Tech University Executive Director of Marketing Strategies in the Research and Development Department, Monty Christian, says sorghum is a well-known crop.
4: But sometimes they don't know where to go to get information. I usually point people to the United Checkoff program here in Lubbock. They sponsor the, you know, the U.S. program. They have a lot of places. Where do you source sorghum? How do I grow sorghum today? What are the new technologies in sorghum? So I like to tell people it's a crop that's well known, but you might be surprised what you find out today.
1: Of course, what drives a lot of cropping decisions, the markets to sell into. Where are the markets strongest for sorghum in the U.S. right now, and how has that influenced farmer decisions?
4: Yeah, growers are always looking for a market opportunity. They have a bottom line to meet. China is certainly

0: is one of the biggest importers. Mexico takes some sorghum as well. Some of the state organizations in Kansas or Texas, they help their producers find export markets. And of course, again, the national sorghum producers and United Checkout programs also work very diligently for their grower producers to find export markets.
1: Monty, what can you tell me about the agronomics of growing sorghum? You know, a lot of talk about input prices right now and how much it costs to, say, grow a corn crop. When you look at sorghum and the opportunities there, is it input intensive? Are there some advantages compared to other crops?
0: Yeah, it's a great question. With any crop, you always have to plan to manage well. You either plan to have a success, and I've always found in about 40 years of being in agronomics, you know, if you plan for mediocre, you get mediocrity. So people start to look at sorghum because, one, seed prices are generally much cheaper. Sorghum does not have the GMO technology that corn, soybeans, or cotton has, so your seed price is less. Given that, though, you still need to pay attention to your herbicides and make sure you've got a good weed management program. And then you can watch the, it's a great rotation crop. You know, if you've been monocropping for a long time, sorghum's particularly great with cotton, but also some of the other crops, sorghum, I mean, so, I'm sorry, soybeans and even corn rotation. So it does tend to have a lower upfront input cost, which has been attractive in this era of high fertilizer prices, high input prices. So sorghum's gotten a lot of attention for that reason.
1: That's Monty Christian with Texas Tech University. I'm Mark Dorenkamp with Managing for Profit on Brownfield.
2: The Global Crop Intelligence lead at Earth Daily says more farmers are using precision ag technology to make better crop management decisions. Nick Ortman says satellite imagery is helping producers monitor crop development throughout the season.
3: We're monitoring through remote sensing with weather and vegetation data, monitoring the whole globe, all crops, all major crops, all major production regions, and sort of, you know, much like the USDA puts out their monthly, you know, WASD reports with their production forecasts for everywhere. We do a weekly version of that ourselves, watching all around the world and all different crops and coming up with our own forecasts. We have pretty good data coverage when it comes from the weather side of things. There's a lot of great weather providers. From Earth Daily's side, you know, remote sensing has been a wonderful tool that's been in agriculture for a really long time. We're really excited about having that sort of high quality uniform data set that comes by every day moving forward. And that's gonna lead to a lot of potential for development and improvement on these models and forecasting.
2: He tells Brownfield using historical data can also help farmers identify what could be limiting yield potential.
3: We're ingesting the weather data, but from all the trends we're seeing in the current weather, we're trying to take a look and see, okay, based on this, last time we experienced weather like this, what was the outcome, right? And when based on these type of historical trends, which areas might be at the most risk for a difficult production as a result of the El Nino, and trying to really understand, okay, this year looks a lot like X previous year, and understanding, okay, well, what were conditions like during that season? And how do we want to, or what would we wish we had done when we had those conditions in the past, to try and use that to guide yourself? And it's easy to think you know something, but when you look at the actual data to truly prove that, okay, yes, this year is just like X previous year, it's very helpful for decision making.
2: Ortman says additional improvements in satellite technology are needed to provide farmers with more accurate crop monitoring forecasts in the future. Earth Daily monitors crop production around the world and uses weather data to generate field forecasts and track developing conditions. I'm Erin Anderson, and this is Managing for Profit on Brownfield.
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Ringo Starr, and it don't come easy. Good afternoon. It's time for Money News. Mega Millions sits at $277 million as we head toward the weekend. The cash value is $117,300,000. Find those lucky numbers, folks, because the next drawing is tomorrow night. Your odds of winning improve.

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3: 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Do you have siblings? Are you and your siblings exactly alike? I'd be willing to bet that you're not. My sister is short, I'm tall. She has curly hair, mine is straight. She's a great cook and seamstress, not me. I love public speaking and she'd rather die. Even in the Bible, we can read about fascinating sibling pairs that were opposites in every way. These differences led to grief, wars, jealousy, and even murder. Let's dig into these stories and see how God used every situation to ultimately bring about His will. 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
5: This is a Forever Communications news update. A Tennessee judge granted Dolly Parton's estate a temporary restraining order on Wednesday against the late singer's nephew, Brian Seaver, and his private security company. She's Alive, the entity founded to manage and protect Parton's estate, had filed the complaint against Seaver and Squadron Augmented Protection Services a day prior. The estate accused Seaver of threatening to commit violence and destroy his aunt's legacy and business empire in court filings. The order says the court took into account the repeated threats cited in the complaint, as well as the alleged demands for payment, and Seaver's claimed access to weapons, experience with violence, and intention to retaliate. It describes the communications as concerning, specifically noting the threat to use force. As part of the order, Seaver and his company, SAPS, which provided Parton's security detail, must refrain from entering any She's Alive property or talking with or being within 1,000 feet of She's Alive employees and business partners. A hearing is scheduled for October the 7th. In the temporary restraining order request filed by She's Alive and other court documents, Seaver is accused of sending increasingly threatening messages over the last several weeks. She's Alive is run by Danny Nozell, Parton's longtime manager. Union City Fire Department has been awarded two assistance to firefighter grants totaling $411,950. The grants will pay for EMT training for their firefighters who are not yet licensed and will replace their 30-year-old brush truck. The Dyer County Sheriff's Office is seeking information regarding over 100 tires that were dumped in the Pig Lane area. If you have any information about who may have dumped the tires, contact the Dyer County Sheriff's Office or Crime Stoppers at 731-285-8477. 17 bands from three different states will compete in the annual Union City Invitational on Saturday at War Memorial Stadium on the campus of Union City High School. The Golden Tornado Marching Band will host the competition and will perform at 9:30 an exhibition prior to the award ceremony. The competition will be split into five classes, with Millington, Covington, McKenzie, and Fayette Academy making up Class A. Adamsville, Rivercrest, Arkansas, Crockett County, and Gibson County will compete in 2A. Paducah-Tillman, Westview, and McNary Central vie for honors in 3A. Huntingdon and Arkansas Schools, Greene County Tech, and Valley View will make up the 5A field. The preliminary awards ceremony is set for 3:30. The first of 10 finalists will perform at 6:15, and the finals awards ceremonies will be at 9:45. This has been a Forever Communications news update.

0: USA Radio News, I'm Ron Warner. More than 100,000 pounds of raw pork, beef, and goat are being recalled nationwide after being sold with fake USDA inspection labels.
1: The USDA says the meat was shipped in bulk by A&D Foods and that the meat was not properly inspected and could contain harmful contaminants or undeclared allergens. The raw meats were shipped nationwide and may have been repackaged under different labels. Officials say consumers should not eat the recalled meat and should throw it away or return it to the place of purchase. There are no reports of illnesses. I'm Scott Carr.
0: Governor Gavin Newsom says he did not pressure Attorney General Rob Bonta to settle a lawsuit over Paramount's $110 billion merger with Warner Brothers Discovery. Details from Tammy Trujillo.
2: Bonta and 11 other state attorneys general settled the lawsuit with Paramount, allowing the merger to go forward.
3: Me, many folks, including the mayor, soon-to-be Governor-elect Becerra and others, preferred, in the words of Rob Bonta himself, that he focus on getting this done at the boardroom, not the courtroom.
2: Paramount CEO also promised that studio headquarters would stay in California. The case was set to go to trial in California this coming March, which would have delayed the deal for the two media companies to combine operations. In addition to agreeing to stay in California, other terms of the settlement include a commitment to release 30 movies a year and create independent editorial boards for CBS News and CNN.
0: One of the strongest Pacific storms on record could bring high surf and coastal flooding to Southern California in the coming days.
4: Hurricane Polo is churning off the coast of Mexico and should remain offshore. Still, its strength could bring a repeat of the damaging flooding seen earlier this month in some beachfront communities. Forecasters are also expecting to see dangerous rip currents. Any local effects likely won't be felt until Sunday. I'm Mark Mayfield.
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1: This is Lorraine Jones with 15 minutes of good news, sponsored by Baptist Memorial Hospital. Do you have siblings? Are you and your siblings exactly alike? I'd be willing to bet that you're not. My sister is short, I'm tall. She has curly hair, mine is straight. She's a great cook and seamstress, not me. I love public speaking and she'd rather die. Even in the Bible, we can read about fascinating sibling pairs that were opposites in every way. These differences led to grief, wars, jealousy, and even murder. Let's dig into these stories and see how God used every situation to ultimately bring about His will. Listen, because it's all good.
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2: Kenton area weather, partly sunny during the afternoon with a high of 80 and a northeast wind at 5. Tonight, partly cloudy with a low of 58 and a north wind at 5, with patchy fog developing after 1 a.m. Sunny on Friday, the high near 82 and a northeast wind increasing to 5 to 10 in the afternoon. Partly cloudy football Friday night with a low of 58. Saturday, partly sunny with a high of 80. A look towards Sunday, partly sunny and a high of 80.
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0: Fun fact, just a reminder, there is a spacecraft that was launched in 1972 that is still coasting through deep space. Maybe you remember Pioneer 10. It was NASA's first mission to the outer planets, and now it's heading generally toward Aldebaran, the bright red star marking the eye of Taurus. NASA says it would take more than 2 million years to get there. Eddie Money and much more coming up.
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choking from the smell of stale perfume. And that cigarette you're smoking, I'll scare him to death.

0: Three Dog Night and Mama Told Me Not to Come. Good afternoon. Let's see what's out in theaters this week. Forgotten Island, rated PG. It's an animated adventure about a group of characters who become stranded on a mysterious island and must work together to survive and find their way home. Another one called Heart of the Beast, rated PG, starring Brad Pitt. It follows a former Special Forces soldier and his retired combat dog trying to survive in the Alaskan wilderness. And another one called Prime Time, rated R, and a crime thriller inspired by the real world To Catch a Predator investigations. We got Simon and Garfunkel and much more coming up.
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1: This is a Forever Communications news update. A Tennessee judge granted Dolly Parton's estate a temporary restraining order on Wednesday against the late singer's nephew, Brian Seaver, and his private security company. She's Alive, the entity founded to manage and protect Parton's estate, had filed the complaint against Seaver and Squadron Augmented Protection Services a day prior. The estate accused Seaver of threatening to commit violence and destroy his aunt's legacy and business empire in court filings. The order says the court took into account the repeated threats cited in the complaint, as well as the alleged demands for payment, and Seaver's claimed access to weapons, experience with violence, and intention to retaliate. It describes the communications as concerning, specifically noting the threat to use force. As part of the order, Seaver and his company, SAPS, which provided Parton's security detail, must refrain from entering any

0: She's Alive property or talking with or being within 1,000 feet of She's Alive employees and business partners. A hearing is scheduled for October the 7th. In the temporary restraining order request filed by She's Alive and other court documents, Seaver is accused of sending increasingly threatening messages over the last several weeks. She's Alive is run by Danny Nozell, Parton's longtime manager. Union City Fire Department has been awarded two assistance to firefighter grants totaling $411,950. The grants will pay for EMT training for their firefighters who are not yet licensed and will replace their 30-year-old brush truck. The Dyer County Sheriff's Office is seeking information regarding over 100 tires that were dumped in the Pig Lane area. If you have any information about who may have dumped the tires, contact the Dyer County Sheriff's Office or Crime Stoppers at 731-285-8477. 17 bands from three different states will compete in the annual Union City Invitational on Saturday at War Memorial Stadium on the campus of Union City High School. The Golden Tornado Marching Band will host the competition and will perform at 9:30 in exhibition prior to the award ceremony. The competition will be split into five classes, with Millington, Covington, McKenzie, and Fayette Academy making up Class A. Adamsville, Rivercrest, Arkansas, Crockett County, and Gibson County will compete in 2A. Paducah-Tillman, Westview, and McNary Central vie for honors in 3A. Huntingdon and Arkansas Schools, Greene County Tech, and Valley View will make up the 5A field. The preliminary awards ceremony is set for 3:30. The first of 10 finalists will perform at 6:15, and the finals awards ceremonies will be at 9:45. This has been a Forever Communications News Update.
1: USA Radio News, I'm Ron Warner. The White House is reportedly preparing a plan for a 90-day diesel exports ban, but experts are warning about the ripple effect.
2: Here's Todd Staples with the Texas Oil and Gas Association.
3: If you lower production in America to only supply our needs, it reduces other types of fuels that then could create fuel shortages.
2: Staples says he agrees with President Trump's Energy Secretary Chris Wright, who warns an export ban would not bring down prices and could make things worse. I'm Mark Mayfield.
1: Federal Reserve Governor Michael Barr says home prices and mortgage rates are putting homeownership out of the reach of many Americans. He says housing affordability fell to its lowest level in 21 years in July. A lawsuit is expected to be filed today against a funeral home on Chicago's South Side. Perry Williams has more.
4: The city of Chicago is asking a judge to fine the owners thousands of dollars a day after more than 50 decomposing bodies were discovered in South Chicago Chapel in August. Authorities say the remains were improperly stored. This community activist is demanding justice.
5: Some of the families that we're working with don't even know where their loved ones are. Some of the families feel that the remains that they received may be rock or stone.
4: So far, no criminal charges have been filed, and some families want a federal investigation.
1: Meta is introducing a new portable AI gadget that can fit on a keychain.
6: During the annual Meta Connect conference in Menlo Park, California, CEO Mark Zuckerberg introduced a pocket-sized AI device called the Muse Charm. The black handheld device has a small screen showing a customizable Muse character and contains a 5G modem, which allows access to Meta's AI model Muse even without Wi-Fi. Meta hasn't announced a release date for the Muse Charm yet, but it's reportedly hoping to ship it in time for Christmas. I'm Tammy Trujillo.
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7: This is the Money Minute. I'm Alan Johnson. 1 minute, your money, and here's what mattered this week. Oil moved $100 a barrel. The 10-year Treasury yield pushed toward 5%. Producer inflation came in at 5.4%. Stocks sold off as investors reconsidered what the Federal Reserve may do next week. And President Trump proposed $5,000 payments to American adults if Republicans retain control of Congress. Potential cost? More than $1 trillion. Put it together, inflation is still running hot. Borrowing costs are rising. Washington is already carrying more than $40 trillion in debt. And the Fed meets next week. That's what happened. What happens next could affect everything from your mortgage to your retirement account. I'm Alan Johnson, and that's the Money Minute, presented by Heritage Gold Partners at 833-577-4653.
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The Jackson 5 performed this song on The Ed Sullivan Show, helping to introduce the young group to an enormous national television audience. ABC was the Jackson 5's second number one hit on the Billboard Hot 100.

0: The Association and Cherish. Good afternoon. It's time for travel news. Flying with your pet can be a lot more complicated than simply buying an extra ticket. Airline rules can vary widely on carrier size, pet fees, breeds, paperwork, and even temperature. For example, American Airlines has temperature restrictions for pets traveling outside of the cabin, while Frontier allows dogs, cats, rabbits, and several other small pets in the cabin, but does not transport pets in its cargo hold. New industry guidelines are also pushing airlines toward more consistent pet travel procedures. We got the four tops and much more coming up.
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11: Happy Thursday, everybody, from Union City Schools, where excellence is our commitment and our heritage. 17 bands from three different states will compete in the annual Union City Invitational on Saturday at War Memorial Stadium. The Golden Tornado Marching Band will host the competition and will perform at 9:30 p.m. and exhibition only prior to the finals award ceremonies. The competition will be split into five classes with at least three schools in each class. The first performance in the Class A division is set to begin at 10 a.m. Each band to compete will be afforded 15 minutes for their respective show. The preliminary award ceremony is set for 3:30 p.m. The first of 10 finalists will perform at 6:15 p.m. with a 15-minute break scheduled for 8 o'clock. The finals award ceremony will conclude the day-long competition at 9:45 p.m. A group of 18 Union City High School seniors from Jessica Tuck's nursing education class recently attended a hands-on event hosted by Baptist Memorial Hospital that let students explore the many careers BMH has to offer. Students had the opportunity to meet healthcare professionals and also take part in a variety of field activities. The UCHS contingent also had the opportunity to visit with various colleges, training programs, and community partners while learning about post-grad education and career opportunities. Tennessee Center for Health Workforce Development and BMH co-sponsored the workshop. As a reminder, for any and all news on Union City Schools, check out our website at tornadotouch.net. For Union City Schools, I'm Communications Director Mike Hutchins.
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15: Kenton area weather, partly sunny during the afternoon with a high of 80 and a northeast wind at 5. Tonight, partly cloudy with a low of 58 and a north wind at 5, with patchy fog developing after 1 a.m. Sunny on Friday, the high near 82 and a northeast wind increasing to 5 to 10 in the afternoon. Partly cloudy football Friday night with a low of 58. Saturday, partly sunny with a high of 80. A look towards Sunday, partly sunny and a high of 80.
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Bill Withers and Lean on Me. Let's see who's celebrating birthdays today. Singer Phyllis Jigs Allbutt Sirico from the group The Angels. You remember My Boyfriend's Back. Phyllis is 84. NFL tackle Mean Joe Green is 80. Gordon Clapp, he was on NYPD Blue, is 78. Harriet Walter from The Crown is 76. Kevin Sorbo, he was Hercules from the legendary Journeys, he is 68. Ian Bowen from the show Yellowstone is 50. And Boris

0: On this day in 1936, the Muppet Master, Jim Henson. If today is your day, on behalf of all of us here, we wish you a very happy birthday.
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0: Dave Mason and We Just Disagree. Good afternoon. Today is September the 24th. Let's go back in time and see what happened on this day in music. In 1962, Elvis Presley was invited to perform at Britain's prestigious Royal Variety Performance, an event attended by members of the royal family. But Elvis never made the trip. His manager, Colonel Tom Parker, officially declined the invitation, saying Elvis had movie commitments. However, Parker had a much more personal reason for staying in America. Colonel Tom Parker was born in the Netherlands. He was living in the U.S. without legal immigration status, and he feared that he might not be allowed back into the country if he left. That happened on this day, 64 years ago.
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1: USA Radio News, I'm Ron Warner. President Trump is inviting Russian President Putin to attend the G20 summit this December in Miami.
2: Secretary of State Marco Rubio said it's an effort to bring Russia back into the world's diplomatic systems years into Russia's invasion of Ukraine. Rubio, who met with Russian Foreign Minister Sergei Lavrov on Wednesday, said it would be a chance for Putin to engage with other world leaders. If Putin accepts, it would be his first in-person visit to the G20 since 2019. The G20 summit is a gathering of leaders and officials from the world's top economies. I'm Mark Neufeld.
1: America has experienced a steady decline in religious affiliation, but Gen Z might be putting a stop to that trend.
3: A recent Harris Poll survey showed that Gen Z adults aged 18 to 29 are embracing religion more than any of their elders. The online survey of over 2,100 U.S. adults included baby boomers.

0: Gen X, Millennials, and Gen Z. A third of those Gen Z respondents identified as religious, compared to 19% of Millennials, 22% of Gen X, and 18% of Boomers. The study also found that Gen Z is the likeliest of all age groups to attend religious services or read scripture. I'm Michael Kastner.
1: Fat Bear Week has so many people rushing to vote that the National Park Team in Alaska says the bears have broken the internet.
2: Voting actually had to be extended after Katmai National Park servers were overwhelmed by fans around the world picking their favorite chunky champion. Today's big showdown is Chunk versus Bucky Dent. The bears are bulking up on salmon before winter hibernation, and apparently America can't get enough. So cast your vote before the bears eat all the salmon, gain another 200 pounds, and crash the internet again. Because it's Fat Bear Week. Every vote counts, even if the candidates are asleep by November. I'm Monica Nelson.
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The Foundations originally didn't want to record this song. They reportedly thought the song wasn't right for them, but their producer persuaded them to give it a try. It was released in 1967 and became their breakthrough.

0: Stevie Wonder, If You Really Love Me. Good afternoon. Let's see what's on the calendar tomorrow. Hug a Vegetarian Day. Don't squeeze too hard. You might break something. I'm kidding. Kidding. I know many vegetarians. Of course, make sure you ask for permission before hugging. Tomorrow's also National Daughter's Day. I'm going to give my daughter a call. And tomorrow's National One-Hit Wonder Day, something that we celebrate here every day. Tomorrow's going to be another great day.
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4: Kenton area weather, partly sunny during the afternoon with a high of 80 and a northeast wind at 5. Tonight, partly cloudy with a low of 58 and a north wind at 5, with patchy fog developing after 1 a.m. Sunny on Friday, the high near 82 and a northeast wind increasing to 5 to 10 in the afternoon. Partly cloudy football Friday night with a low of 58. Saturday, partly sunny with a high of 80. A look towards Sunday, partly sunny and a high of 80.
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0: Matt Davis and Baby Don't Get Hooked on Me. It's time for a calendar countdown. We've got 5 days until the start of the NHL hockey season. 18 days until Columbus Day, a federal holiday. And 22 days until we celebrate our boss. Yeah, boss's day in 22 days. I'm sure you're getting ready already. The Supremes and much more coming up.
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0: Paul McCartney and Wings, Live and Let Die. Thank you so much for hanging out with me today. I've enjoyed every moment. Tomorrow is National Daughters Day. I hate to brag, but I hear from my daughter at least once a week. I know. I hope that's typical. I really do. She's a great young lady. Very proud of her. Love her very much. So, we talk at least once a week. I either call her or she calls me, but I will call her tomorrow. Hope you have a great evening. I'll see you back here tomorrow.
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1: 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Inside access, behind the scenes, from Rocky Top, direct from the coaches, insight from the players, the inside track. Mike Keith starts now.
4: Welcome to the show. We have some serious Tennessee football for you as the Vols prepare to host Texas. What would you say if we allowed you to listen in on a conversation between Heath Shuler, Hendon Hooker, and Faison Brandon, the current Tennessee quarterback and two legends, all three originally from North Carolina? We have it for you on this edition of the Mike Keith Show. We've got Jason Swain and Brent Hubbs. Both have deep insights into Saturday's game, and they'll be by to share them. We even got Tennessee wideout Braylon Staley to stop by the studio for some of his thoughts on the Vol passing game and the SEC opener. It is a lot of football, and it must begin, by law, with Josh Heupel. Thoughts from Tennessee's head coach are presented by Calhoun's. From a coaching standpoint, what is the biggest off-field challenge that you face during a big game week for your team?
5: Yeah, just keeping the main thing the main thing. A lot of people coming in for the ball game, a lot of TV exposure, understanding what's important, and being where your feet are, winning in preparation, and practicing the right way. That'll take you to kickoff.
4: How much do you rely on your veteran players at moments like this?
5: Absolutely. I think the guys that have had experience and understand it's 11-on-11 between the white lines is going to be a great environment, the quality of the opponent. Aaron Carter, I talked to our football team early in the week about what it takes to win in a week like this against an opponent like this, and it's been a good week.
4: It helps a lot to have been there like Tennessee has.
5: Yeah, absolutely. That's why you come here. You want to play in big ones. I know the environment's going to be nice and juicy, and be a lot of fun to play in.
4: Faison Brandon, obviously.